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0: Good morning, Southern Indiana. It's going to be partly sunny and hot today. We're looking at temperatures of 85 degrees. Partly cloudy tonight, 60 for lows. And then we kind of get into a weather pattern that doesn't really change. Mostly sunny on Friday with a high of 80. Overnight lows around 60. Saturday, partly sunny, 81. A low of 60. Sunday, mostly sunny, a high of 80 and a low of 60. Same deal on Monday. That's your forecast. Have a great day.
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with your WITZ News. I'm your news director, Blake Burris, reporting. The Rotary Club of DuBois County is reminding residents that nominations are now being accepted for the 2026 Athena Leadership Award with a deadline of June 8th. The award recognizes outstanding women who demonstrate leadership in their profession, make meaningful contributions to the community, and support the advancement of other women. Organizers say nominees may come from fields including business, education, healthcare, nonprofit work, or public service. The Athena Leadership Award honors women who inspire others through mentorship, service, integrity, and professional achievement. Nomination forms and additional information is available at the DuBois County Rotary website. The Huntingburg Common Council is holding off on a decision about a new communication platform designed to better connect city leaders with residents. During Tuesday night's meeting this week, council members voted unanimously to table a proposal to adopt Civify, a communication system that would cost the city about $10,000 annually. The platform would allow residents to sign up for alerts through email, text message, or automated phone calls about road closures, utility work, emergencies, and other city projects. Users could also customize what notifications they receive. Council members raised concerns about whether enough residents would actually use the service and whether city employees would consistently keep information updated during emergencies.

0: agencies. Councilwoman Pam Bolte said she wants to see the city's new website fully launched and operating smoothly before adding another communication tool. Mayor Neil Elkins supported the idea, saying better communication could save city staff time and help avoid confusion during street and utility projects. Councilman Jeff Bounce said he likes the concept but still has concerns about implementation and cost. Civify President James Wrights told the council successful use of the platform depends heavily on the city marketing efforts and staff commitment. The council decided to revisit the proposal after Huntingburg's redesigned city website is completed and evaluated. The new website will feature improved navigation, an emergency alert banner, event calendars, and a recent city news section. In other business, the council approved 4 new reserve police officer appointments, bringing the department's reserve force to 10 officers. The gas department received approval to purchase additional gas meters to complete a citywide replacement project, while the electric department reported improved meter communication in the Ireland area and ongoing infrastructure upgrades across the city. For more information on these and other updates, you can go online to huntingburg-in.gov. TriCap has announced the winner of its 60th anniversary half pot raffle. The winning ticket number drawn was D-2417 with a prize total of $3,120. Officials are encouraging everyone who purchased tickets to double check their numbers to see if they're the lucky winner. Information on how to claim the prize is available on TriCap's Celebrating 60 Years of Impact webpage. TriCap also thanked the community for supporting the organization and participating in the anniversary fundraiser, which helps support services across the region. Again, that winning ticket number is D-2417. People who work at Oakland City University still have not been paid after school leaders said money to cover 2 missed paychecks was expected on Tuesday of this week. Later that day, workers were told there were no updates. Students say they are also having trouble getting answers about transcripts, refunds, and housing payments. Some workers are refusing to turn in office keys and supplies until they are paid. The Indiana Department of Labor has received wage claims connected to the university. We will continue to provide more information on this story as more information becomes available. With WITZ News, I'm your news director, Blake Burris, reporting.
1: It looks like we are done with rain for the foreseeable future, so get out and enjoy the sunshine. You are listening with Lauren for today's Southern Indiana weather forecast. For today, Thursday, May 28th, partly sunny skies are expected with a high near 84 degrees today. Partly cloudy skies expected overnight tonight with a low around 60. Tomorrow, Friday, May 29th, mostly sunny skies expected with a high near 80 degrees. Mostly cloudy skies for your Friday night with a low around 62 overnight. Saturday, May 30th, partly sunny skies expected with a high near 80 degrees. Partly cloudy overnight and a low around 59. Sunday, May 31st, mostly sunny skies expected with a high near 79. Partly cloudy skies Sunday night with a low around 60 degrees. And Monday, the 1st of June, mostly sunny skies expected with a high near 80. Mostly clear Monday night with a low around 58. Tuesday, June 2nd, sunny skies expected with a high near 79 degrees. And Tuesday night, mostly clear with a low around 57. 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

0: Welcome back to the Ramsey Show in the Fairwinds Credit Union Studio. Jade Washaw, Ramsey Personality, is my co-host. The phone number here is 888-825-5225. Jeremiah is in Knoxville, Tennessee. Hi, Jeremiah. How are you?
1: Hey, Dave. Doing good. How are you all doing today?
0: Better than we deserve. What's up?
1: Yes, sir. Well, I just have a couple questions here, a little background story first. I was the owner and operator of a family business of 12. The business was over 12 years old, but I ran it for 12 years. And after COVID, it just got really hard for me to get any work, so I had to take a different avenue for employment, which at the time I didn't have very wise counsel or any counsel at that, and I did a lot of probably not so popular avenues to help with bills and different situations like that. So my overall question would be, I'm working on the baby steps, and obviously I would be at number two, baby step number two on getting rid of all the debt. What is the best scenario, or I guess to kind of expedite that, so to say? I've got some unsecured debt, and I have a HELOC that's kind of a gray cloud over my head right now that I'd really like to get taken care of before that draw period closes.
2: How much is the HELOC?
1: The HELOC is $94,000.
2: Did you roll all the debt into that, or is there more?
1: I did. I do have some unsecured debt outside of that, about $13,000.
2: Okay.
0: What's your first mortgage amount?
1: My first mortgage is $1,500.
0: No, the balance.
1: Oh, the balance. We're $260,000.
0: What's the house worth?
1: The house is worth around $850.
0: Okay.
2: That's good.
0: And what's your household income today?
1: The household income annually is $75,000, and I'm the breadwinner. My wife is stay-at-home mom, homeschool mom. We just had our third child last year, so we got a lot of
0: money. What did you used to make in the family business?
1: I used to make average take-home gross pay was anywhere from $120 to $160.
0: Doing what? What kind of business was that?
1: I owned a caulking and waterproofing business, so pretty much anything that you can't see on a normal building, I was the one behind the scenes doing it, but it paid good money when the work was there. It just seemed like the right thing to do at the time because we were sinking fast and needed to take something with a more secure pay, but I obviously knew when I took the job that it was going to be lower income. So I've tried to be patient where I'm at and work the ladder.
0: You can't afford the house you're in with the income you have is your problem.
2: Yeah. Right. What's your mortgage every month?
1: My mortgage every month is $1,500 a month, which is pretty good considering what the housing market is now with a 3.35% interest rate. And we're on year 10 of that.
0: Yeah, and the 94 finance, what's the terms on the HELOC?
1: The HELOC is a 10-year draw period, and we're on like year four. I believe the interest on it is around 6%, probably a little bit lower than that.
0: Who's your bank?
1: My local bank that I deal with is First People's Bank.
0: Will they just put that on a 10-year fixed? Take it off a HELOC, make it a 10-year fixed second mortgage? Because you got a 3.5, you're not going to. I normally would tell you to refinance and take, wrap the HELOC and the first together. But if you do that, you won't be able to afford the payment.
1: Right.
0: And
1: that's kind of what I have been getting at anyway.
0: Yeah.
1: On refinancing.
0: Yeah. And that's going to force the sale of the house, which might be the net result of this whole thing of you closing down the business. You may be in a house you can't afford. I don't know. You can afford the $1,500, but you can't afford $350,000 in debt. That's what's weird. So I don't know how you got a $1,500 payment, even at 3.5 on $260,000.
2: Yeah, did somebody put down a bunch of money?
0: No, $260,000 debt. $1,500 doesn't support that. It's $18,000 a year.
1: We live on family property, and the property was given to us. So we put the property on collateral, and the house is actually a, we built the house in 2016. So at the time I was making really good money, and we went that route for our future. And here we are now. Let's see, we built the house in 2016. So we're 10 years into it, 4 years with another employer. And yeah,
0: are you in the same business that you used to be in, but now you're an employee?
1: I am not.
0: Could you start up the old business as a side hustle?
1: I do a bunch of side work. That's another thing I was going to point out, is I do just about everything I can imagine to help pay off some of those, especially that unsecured debt.
2: Was that part of the 75 you said, or is that on top of?
1: That 75 is my salary through my employer now.
2: Okay, so tell us what you...
0: I would restart your old business as a side hustle.
1: Okay.
0: And get, because I think you can make the most money there. You know that business, and you know how to make $160,000 a year doing it. And there's plenty of work out there right now. But you know, and I just do it as a side hustle. You don't have to quit completely, and you don't have to go all the way back. And if you want to shut it back down after you get your HELOC cleaned off, that's fine. But then I would start talking to the bank about putting that HELOC on a 15-year fixed or a 10-year fixed or whatever. And no balloons and no calls bearing down on you mm-hmm. in the future. I don't want this thing to pop on you later. But that gets the problem off of you. And then basically you're doing cleanup from the debt that was left over when you didn't transition out of the business fast enough.
1: Correct.
0: Yeah. And, yes, and it's going to take you a little while to clean that up. But let's just say you made an extra 50 as side hustle. In 2 years, you paid off your HELOC.
1: True.
0: That's what I want to do.
2: Yeah, that's 100% possible, because that just puts you back at your old income if you do that.
0: Yeah, and then you got to decide long term, you know, what happened was you got, you got sliced and diced by the COVID situation, and you came in out of the cold. You wanted a place that felt safe. In a rough and tumble war zone. I wanted a place where I could come, a bomb shelter I could mm-hmm. come into, but it cost you because you're only making 75 and you used to make 125 to 160.
2: Yeah.
0: So it's cost you $50,000 a year to have a safe place to heal. But so I want to also challenge you that doesn't mean you need to be there 38 years.
2: Yeah, it's time to get back at it.
0: You may need to step back out, and maybe the side hustle is a way for you to test your footing again and see if you've got emotionally or ready to go back out in the cold, because you're taking a beating on what you could be making.

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0: Kaylee is with us in Austin, Texas. Hi, Kaylee. How are you?
1: Good. How are you doing today?
0: Better than we deserve. What's up?
1: I was just calling because I am on step two of the baby steps of paying down my debt. But I have a decision to make. I have, I'm 24 and I haven't gone to college yet. And I was wanting to go to college to get my business administration degree. And even though I'm in baby steps number two, I was calling to see your opinion on if I should wait and just keep going with the baby steps and then go to college, or bite the bullet, take on the student loans and go to college now.
2: Well, I definitely don't like the idea of you taking on student loans. How much will it cost for you to get the degree?
1: $12,000.
2: Total or per semester?
1: Total. So a community college, and it'll be fully online.
2: Okay. What made you to decide on that? How did you come about saying, I want to do this? What's your path here?
1: I've always been kind of a admin girl. Always been the person behind the scenes doing like data administration and making coordinating and stuff like that. And after doing a lot of research, I found that if I get a business administration degree, it's broad enough of a degree that I can go from either hospitality to hospital services to maybe going in white collar.
2: Mm-hmm.
1: And so I figured getting this degree would be the best way for me to move forward.
0: Okay, so are you talking about a business administration degree? Are you talking about a two-year program?
2: An associate's degree.
1: Yes, sir. I am talking about an associate's degree.
0: Okay. All right. I was making sure I understood what you're doing. Okay. And what do you make today?
1: I make gross $2,400 a month.
2: $2,400 a month doing what? The same work? Administrative work?
1: Sadly, no. I'm actually a cook. I work at a daycare.
2: Okay, cook at a daycare. How much debt do you currently have?
1: $8,771.
2: Okay.
1: Rounding up.
2: Listen, I'm not mad at a $12,000 degree if you have researched that it's going to be the path to get you in the spaces you want to get to. I do like the idea of you buckling down for a few months and paying off the $8,000 first and then cash flowing this, because I don't see why you can't cash flow this. How much... let's see. How long will it take you to pay off the $8,000, making $2,400?
1: I'm actually about to hit a really good point in my snowball method. I'm about to pay one of my debt down, and basically I'll have it done within the next 18 months in total.
2: So if you can do $8,000 in 18 months, then can you do the $12,000 over the course of 2 years? I think you can, and I think you could probably do that in less time. You might be able to do the $12,000 in 18 months, because the debt will be totally gone.
0: Hey, Kaylee, are you saying $2,400 take home?
1: So my take home is roughly $2,200, so about $1,100 a check.
2: And you're living at home?
1: I live in an apartment.
2: What are you paying for rent?
1: So rent in total is $1,200. I split it with my partner, my boyfriend.
0: Have you, are you making $15 an hour?
1: $15.50, sir.
0: Yeah, that's what I thought. Okay. So, it just feels to me like you could probably make more doing almost anything else. Like Target is paying $20 an hour.
1: Oh, goodness.
0: Yeah. So I think you need to be looking to up your income and pick up some side hustles, both. I think your job sucks. Your current job. It doesn't pay much. I'm very impressed that you've put together a sustainable life with $2,200 take-home pay in Austin, Texas. You are an impressive young woman. That is very responsible. You've been very careful. You've been extremely frugal. You are very, and you're thinking into the future at the same time. You're an impressive young woman. So I think you're worth a lot more doing some other things in the meantime while you're getting this degree.

0: you know, and, you know, anything that, these days in freaking Austin, Texas. Mm-hmm. So it's not exactly a poor market of some kind. So, I want you to place more economic value on your hours than you have so far, because I can tell that you're worth it. And so what I'm saying is, I think between those two things, you probably are going to double your income.
1: Yeah. And then you're out of this super fast.
0: That clears that debt really fast and puts $12,000 in your pocket to get your BA degree real fast. And then you're doing all of this in 12, 14 months, you know, and you're rolling right along. And that's the path I would want to be on if I'm you.
1: I got a feeling
0: you're going to be fine. You're going to find your way through this. Mm-hmm. But the question is just, what's the most efficient method for you to get through this? Because you're a survivor and you're a planner and a thinker. So, wow, very impressive. Cool. Hey, thanks for calling. Andrew's in Norfolk, Virginia. Hi, Andrew. How are you?
2: Hi, Mr. Ramsey. I am doing fine. How are you?
0: Better than I deserve. What's up?
2: So my question for you today is, how do I save for retirement when I have a low income?
0: Why do you have a low income?
2: So currently I am working for a church. I'm on pastoral staff. And my income that I get to take home every month is low because they give me a lot of benefits when it comes to housing, phone, gas, paying
1: like
2: for
1: what?
2: My daily.
0: What is your take home? So what do you make?
2: I'm taking home about $2,000 a month.
0: Okay. And what is your position with the church?
2: I would be their assistant or youth pastor.
0: Okay. All right. We work with about 50,000 churches in the last 10 years, and the numbers that we have say that somewhere around 80% of the pastors in America are bivocational.
1: Have to be.
0: That means they have another job.
2: Yes, sir. Yes, sir.
1: How old are you?
2: I just graduated from, I'm 24 years old.
1: I mean, this is very similar to the last call in that way. You've got to be able to sustain a life. And I don't think you can on $2,000 a month, even if you lived at home, even if you, you know, had great benefit of, you know, whatever it is that they're offering you.
0: Are they furnishing housing?
2: Yes, sir. I get about a $1,500 a month housing allowance.
0: Yeah, okay. In addition
2: to that. Yes, sir. Yes, sir, in addition.
0: Okay. All right. Well, so here's the thing. So you have a $3,500 a month income.
2: Is really yes, what sir, but plus I'm not able to touch that housing for personal funds.
0: I know.
2: Yes, sir.
0: I know how it works. And so you'll get into all kinds of tax issues if you do, and so will the church. So we don't want to do that. But bottom line is it's as if you have a $1,500 house payment and you make $3,500. How can I get ahead? You can, and until your income comes up. But the way you ask the question, it's as if you're going to have this exact income when you're 54.
1: Right.
0: And therefore, we can't save for retirement. I mean, in the meantime, you may have to work a side hustle. That would, bivocational pastor would not be that unusual. So the pastor that led me to the Lord when he was starting his church had a bread route. And, you know, later on, he was the pastor of a huge church and obviously was full time at that point. But that's what I want for your future, is God's call on your life. In the meantime, you may have a bread route. And but you've got to have a long term game plan that says, I'm not going to have a low income the rest of my life. And then that allows you to invest and to be generous and to do other things.

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1: A former Indiana State employee in trouble with the law. You're listening to Network Indiana. I'm Jake McDaniel. Stephen Harris used to work for the Indiana Veterans Home, which serves veterans and their spouses. Investigators say Harris misused state time in a state-issued car. He was charged with theft and official misconduct. Grant County deputies responding to an alert found a Chevrolet on fire just south of Taylor University yesterday morning. Once firefighters put the fire out, they discovered a body in the front of the car. Investigators are trying to figure out how the fire started, while deputies are trying to identify the person. The Indiana Department of Health says the infant mortality rate stayed the same between 2024 and 25, staying at a record low, too. According to the State Health Department, last year there were 6.3 deaths per 1,000 live births in the state of Indiana, the same rate as in 2024. The number of infant deaths was 500 and 509, respectively, in the previous 2 years. Indiana Health Commissioner Lindsay Weaver called the loss of every baby a tragedy and said there are multiple initiatives in place that work to reduce infant mortality in the state. Chair Lewis, Network Indiana.
2: A doctor in Indiana says he has invented a device to test oxygen levels for asthma and other respiratory illnesses. John Herrick with that story.
3: The inventor of it is Dr. Eric Forno at the IU School of Medicine and Riley Children's Hospital. He says it involves an adapter and a smartphone.
4: A small adapter that covers the speaker and the microphone, and through a tube connects to a mouthpiece that you put in your mouth.
3: And the smartphone then emits sound pulses, and they travel through the adapter on the tube into your mouth and into the airways. After that, it measures lung function and monitors lung health. It's still in the clinical research stage. May is National Asthma and Allergy Awareness Month. John Herrick, Network Indiana.
1: And the Indiana Fever and Golden State Valkyries play each other at Chase Center in San Francisco. The game tips off at 10 o'clock tonight. This is Network Indiana.
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7: This is Hoosier Ag Today's Thursday Farm Market Preview. Markets mostly lower yesterday, the only exception soybeans. Let's bring in Tom Fritz, EFG Group in Chicago. What do we look for as far as where market influences might come from today, Tom?
8: Sure, we look at energy markets, what's going on with the Middle East deal. You know, reports of vessels are moving through. So we look there. But I think more importantly, you know, we look at crop conditions. We look at the selling that the grain markets have seen over the last 2 days. It wouldn't surprise me from a technical standpoint that we get some sort of a bounce, as I do believe in the case of, you know, corn and beans, we're flirting with what I think are some pretty significant technical support levels.
7: That's Tom Fritz, and I'm Andy Eubank, Hoosier Ag Today, Indiana's Farm Network.
9: Hannah complained of a headache. It was a rhabdomyosarcoma. Within a few days, Hannah was in treatment because we were told that the tumor was very aggressive. And it very quickly became clear that St. Jude was the ultimate place to be. So we've essentially put our lives in South Africa on hold. Incredibly blessed to be here. St. Jude is an asset to the world. The research that is developed here is offered freely to the rest of the medical world. The entire way that the place operates is just to give and to care. I think it's the kind of place that not only stands as a beacon for pediatric cancer, but I think it could teach the world a couple of lessons about how to treat people. And I think if those lessons could be learnt even in their most basic form, this world could be a better place.
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1: Alrighty, today's question comes from Scott in Oklahoma. He says, my 2003 Toyota has 226,000 miles on it, and I recently discovered it needs a replacement suspension system and an oil leak repair. The lowest quote I've gotten is $8,500 to fix all of the issues. The car's paid off, but I already have put $10,000 into it over the past 5 years. I make $50,000 per year and don't have any debt. I have the money to fix the car, but it would deplete my emergency fund. Should I get this old car fixed, or should I put that money towards a newer car? I feel like this is a really simple one. I gotta believe that Toyota is probably not worth any more than $2,000.
0: Yeah.
1: So for that reason, I would invest in a new car for you. If you're able to drive it a little while longer, I don't know if you can. I'd maybe try to save up as much as I can to put with the $8,500 so that you're not fully depleting that emergency fund, but it is time for a new vehicle.
0: And you're paying cash. This is not your down payment.
1: Yes.
0: So yeah, you're going to buy a $6,000 or $7,000 car, which is going to upgrade you about 5X.
1: Yeah.
0: So, yeah, you're in good shape to pay cash for a sizable upgrade,
1: mm-hmm,
0: and then replenish your emergency fund as fast as you can instead of doing the repairs.
1: But
0: so the go ahead.
1: What should have been happening, just to kind of go back in time, Scott? You know, you drive a 2003 Toyota with almost 250,000 miles on it. You should have been putting money aside to upgrade this car over time, not just an emergency fund, because that's the part I feel like people forget about the Ramsey plan is. I love that he has a paid-for vehicle. I love that he's living that life. But you've got to remember that you've got to have money to the side that you're planning on upgrading that vehicle, because you can only drive a 2003 for so long.
0: Yeah. That's assuming he hadn't spent the last 24 months getting out of debt and just now got to this point.
1: That's also true.
0: But if he just got to this point, then that's different. But if he's been going along at this point and not saving for a car, then you're exactly right.
1: Yeah.
0: So here's a good formula for you guys. Okay. What is the car worth salvage today? And so you can sell this car in with an oil leak, because it's gonna, because 2003 with 226,000 miles, it's gonna have an oil leak. That's what you sell this car with. It's an oil leak, okay? And it's not gonna have a wonderful suspension because it's got 200,000 miles on it.
1: Hello. Exactly.
0: So that you know, that makes this a whatever, a $1,500-$2,000 car, okay? And so you sell it for that. If you did the repair, does it add the value back, okay, equal to the repair? So how the formula works on that is, let's say that this is a $7,000 car. If it's fixed, but you could sell it for two. Well, 2 + 8 = 10. So you would still not fix this car.
1: It's overpriced.
0: Because you're going to have more in the car. What you can sell it for plus the repair is going to be more than the car is worth after the repair. And if that's the case, that tells you that this is a throwaway car, and you go buy you another throwaway car if you have to. In this case, he's got the money to move up quite a bit and move into a $7,000 or $8,000 car. If he sells this for two, put six in, he's still got some a couple grand in his emergency fund to start rebuilding, right? Mm-hmm. And that's the kind of thing you're going to do there. And then have a plan, like Jade was saying, to move up again in 2 years.
1: Right, because the $8,000 car is only going to last you.
0: Start paying yourself $500 a month for 2 years. That's another $12,000. Mm-hmm. And you put that with the car that you bought for $7,000. The good news about a $7,000 car, it's not going to go down a lot.
1: No.
0: 2 years from now, you sell it for six. If you bought it, right?
1: Right.
0: And, and now we've got an $18,000 car.
1: Yeah.
0: That we paid cash for.
1: That's the...
0: That starts to make a lot of sense, making 50 grand.
1: It does. Well, at any rate, really, because I think that of all the things we teach, the cash car is the most elusive of the, of the principles. I think people who are driving cars with car notes, they're driving a, you know, 2026, 2025 vehicle. They hear you and I say things like, you know, the car payment is keeping the middle class broke. And they think, well, what am I supposed to do? Just hand over $30,000 and
0: No, you're supposed to hand over $4,000and pay yourself $1,200 a month.
1: Yes.
0: Instead of paying Bank of America, screw me, $1,200 a month.
1: Exactly. That's what it looks like, though, to stair step up in.
0: Yeah, you pay. If you pay yourself a car payment for 10 months, that's a lot. What a lot of people have a $1,000 car payment.
1: Yes.
0: That's $10,000 freaking dollars in 10 months. You know, how much patience do you have? I mean, you can do a lot of bad transportation for 10 months and get by with it.
1: That's right.
0: I mean, you could drive the hoopty of hoopties for 10 months, a $1,000 car. You know, it's predominant color is Bondo.
1: Yeah.
0: You know, you can.
1: A two-car family can be a one-car family for 10 months.
0: Well,
1: do a lot.
0: You know, we had a guy working here at one point that, you know, their second car was a car he bought at salvage that was perfect condition, engine and transmission. Interior was perfect condition, but it had been in a hailstorm.
1: Oh.
0: So it looked like it had
1: terrible
0: acne.
1: Yeah.
0: It was really pockmarked all over. It was the ugliest, funniest looking car because it had the snot beat out of it.
1: What does he care?
0: And it looked like somebody walked and hit it with a hammer all over, right? but it worked perfect, and the interior was perfect. The technology was current. But it was a salvage car completely.
1: Yeah.
0: And he said, for right now, instead of having a car payment, I pay $2,000 for what would have been a $15,000 car, but it's got looked like somebody hit it with a hammer all over. It was we really made fun of the guy, but it was but he was classic Ramsey guy, right? And he did that for a year and paid himself a car payment and then went and bought a regular car.
1: That's right.
0: And he has a story to tell.
1: That's a great story. Exactly. Yeah. I love that.
0: I come from a generation where we drove cars that were bad. And we kept them so long that we named them.
1: I was going to say, it's got to have a name.
0: It's got to have a name. The Blue Goose, right? Yeah. The Brown Shoe.
1: That's so funny.
0: The Brown
1: Shoe.
0: Like the old woman in the shoe?
1: Yeah.
0: Yeah, we had a station wagon named the Brown Shoe.
1: Wow.
0: It was seriously
1: ugly. It's got to have special, what I call special features.
0: Yeah.
1: Which are?
0: The windows that don't go down properly. Yeah. The door that won't lock, all that stuff. Yeah.
1: The tape deck that eats the tape or eats the CD. Nobody even uses tapes and CDs anymore.
0: Yeah, see, now you're getting old. That's what's happening, right?
1: Well, your car is so old, it has CDs in it.
0: That's right. Yeah. It's a whole different kind of car play.
1: Yes.
0: Hey, all kidding aside, if you will drive like no one else later, you can drive like no one else. So, Jade and I don't drive hoopties. I drive whatever I want to drive these days. And I can write a check and do it because I drove crap for a while so that I would never have debt again. And so it's not like we're saying drive a piece of crap car that your whole life.
1: Right.
0: But for a short period of time, a year, 2 years, while you get out of debt, while you save up to avoid debt on the next purchase, you know, you drive something that looks like a ball-peen hammer hit it all over. You drive something that's named the Gray Goose. You drive something, the Brown Shoe, I don't care what you name it, but it's the pitiful old, and take pictures of it so when you're old you can tell your grandkids that are trust fund babies because you're a multi-gazillionaire, back in the day, Grandma and I drove that car and that's why you little brats have money. So you got to have story to tell, right? You really got to have a way to do this. So
1: I had a 1980, my first car was a hand-me-down from my sister. It was a 1984 Nissan Pulsar. And it only went forward. It couldn't go in reverse.
0: So you have to choose your parking spot carefully. Which means you park way out in the parking lot sometimes.
1: All the time.
0: Because you have to pull forward, right?
1: Yes.
0: Oh, my God. That's so
1: terrible.
0: Great.
1: It had to be warmed up. Like, the transmission had to be warmed up for quite a while before I would even think about going in reverse.
0: We need to do a show where we ask everybody their worst car they've ever owned. Yeah. So my wife's first car when we got married was a Pinto. The ones that were blowing up?
1: Yeah.
0: Yeah. The Pinto and the Vega and the Gremlin have been named the worst cars of the 70s.
1: That's funny.
0: And my wife had one of them.

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2: 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Plenty of ground to cover on this WITZ Morning Sports Update. Chris Norton reporting. Let's start with a regional championship, Jasper Tennis. The Lady Wildcats, 4-1 winners over South Knox. They're the regional champion, moving on to semi-state, where they will face Plainfield on Saturday. And we've got more regional competition ahead this evening in boys track and field, the feeder sectionals. Jasper, Princeton Community, Evansville Central, and Floyd Central meeting at Evansville Central High School tonight, the starting gun at 6:30 Eastern time. On to baseball we go. Last evening, Jasper knocked out by Vincennes Lincoln. The Alices will see Gibson Southern in the semifinal on Friday. Southridge and Washington still alive in the late game on Friday from Jasper. This evening, Forest Park Baseball on 98.5. Blake Burris has the call as the Rangers take on at Tell City. 8 p.m., your first pitch on 98.5 for tonight. Last night, South Spencer falls short of Perry Central. The Commodores will get North Posey tomorrow. And in softball, third time is the charm for Jasper and Vincennes Lincoln, the semifinal from Southridge this evening. That's a 6 p.m. first pitch. Ryan Ernie will have the call on Radio 1, 99.1 FM, 990 AM. Washington and Gibson Southern to follow tonight. At Cedar Crest, Forest Park meets South Spencer, Modern Day and Tecumseh to follow. And Northeast DuBois in a semifinal, the Jeeps take on Springs Valley from French Lick. And if that's not enough, we've also got the home opener for the DuBois County Bombers back at League Stadium. At 1-1 this season, they'll bring in Springfield. 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

0: 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Hey, Connor, how are you?
1: I'm good. How are you?
0: Better than I deserve. What's up?
1: So I graduated from college last June, and I got a job making $88,000 per year. I'm still living with my parents, and on my current budget, I can save $100,000 by the end of next year. And I want to know if I should move out at this point, or if I should wait till I can save more to put a bigger down payment on a house.
2: Well, I was going to ask what the specific goal is, and it's to put a down payment on a house. How much do you need? Like, what's the monetary goal?
1: Well, in California, a decent house is around $700,000. There's some that are less, but worse neighborhoods. So I try to buy, on a budget to buy a house around $700,000. And I'm on track. If I keep doing what I'm doing, I can save $100,000 by the end of next year.
2: Mm-hmm.
1: And yeah, the goal is to buy a house and to do it without having to take on a huge mortgage and to keep the payment underneath like 30% of my take-home pay.
0: What are you doing for a living?
1: I do supply chain analytics.
0: You got a logistics degree?
1: Yeah, I have a bachelor's degree in business, majoring in supply chain.
0: And you're only making 88 grand?
1: Yeah, well, I'm only one year in.
0: Okay.
1: And I'm trying to make more money. I'm going to go for a master's degree. That's going
0: to
1: cost
0: you. Don't have to have a master's degree to make more money with a logistics degree. You're going
1: to
0: be just
1: fine.
0: Yeah,
1: I'm trying to do it for you.
0: Yeah, you're sitting on $125,000 salary any minute. Wow.
2: What
0: good degree choice. Let me start there, yeah.
2: Yeah, what do you see yourself earning a year from now, which is the time that you want to live at your mom's house? Do you see yourself to
1: 125? I want to make more. I'm trying to make more.
0: Yeah. Okay, so here's the trade-off. The way you have analyzed this, and it comes from the way your brain works, which is awesome, by the way. I'm thrilled with the way you're looking at things, is that there is no downside to living there, and the upside is I'm stacking cash.
1: Yeah.
0: Because you get along with your parents, obviously, or you wouldn't even be asking this. You don't have a strained situation there. It's comfortable. And so it appears to be a no-brainer to stay here and live here for free and stack cash. The unintended consequence is that you haven't started your adulthood completely as long as your mommy is in the house.
1: Yes.
0: And when one of my children came home from college and their new place to set up house wasn't ready yet, they stayed with us for about 3 months, which was just fine because we love them and we get along and there was
2: sure.
0: No issue. And, but I will tell you that as soon as that child moved out and paid their own bills and bought their own milk and had their own electric bill, it changed their posture. It changed the way they walk.
2: More confident.
0: The swagger, the everything. And not to mention for some ladies, it would change your eligibility as a date.
2: Come on, Dave.
0: Whether you live at your mommy's or not.
2: Yeah. I got to say, I think there's two. There's
0: non-monetary
2: issues.
0: Things here that might be more important than the money.
2: That's true. But even the money, I don't think that your math is quite right, because a $700,000 house that you've put $100,000 on is not going to get you where you need it to be, even making $125,000.
0: True.
2: You're going to be well above. I mean, I'm just plugging the numbers in on our mortgage calculator, and I think you need to rethink your math on that. That being said, I don't think there's a rush. You're 22, which means you'll be 23 years old. You don't need a $700,000 house at 23 years old.
0: Yeah.
2: In your first year of working, right?
0: Yeah.
2: Like, let's,
0: or second year.
2: Yeah, let's create some stability. Let's make sure that this is really the field we want to be in. Let's make sure this is the area we want to be in. Give yourself some freedom by just renting. Get an apartment. I love that for you.
0: It's not horrible. Yeah, if I woke up in your shoes knowing what I know about money and life, I would move out. Even though on the surface the economics don't look that favorable when you do that, then I would also value your, I think you're worth more than you're being paid probably in the marketplace right now. Market, job market's a little slow right now, it's sluggish. But, and then the other thing that comes to mind, that you may or may not want to consider is that you might be able to make $125,000 in Kansas City.
2: Oh, that's a good point. Yeah,
0: which
2: maybe
0: would cost you half as much to live as Riverside, California.
2: That's true.
0: And the only reason you're there today, or at least one of the reasons you're there today, is because you grew up there.
2: Yeah.
0: And I'm not suggesting you have to move to be successful. But,
2: just get more bang
0: for your buck. But there's something about when you move out that option starts to be there that's not emotionally setting itself in your brain when you're staying at home.
2: Yeah, I agree
0: and
2: with so that.
0: And so I want you to go out and have a life. And let's just see what let's live the grand adventure.
2: Mm-hmm. And then you're also not comparing your current life to your parents' life, who has spent 60
0: years
2: building
0: getting
2: it.
0: There. Yeah, they've been trying to get. Yeah, you can't. You don't need a $700,000. I mean, $700,000 is not a fancy house in Riverside, California.
2: No, it's not. But it's not I'm much, just saying, it's still a lot of money, no matter how you slice it.
0: It's
2: a lot of money.
0: It's a lot of math, regardless of what it buys. So, wow.
2: Yeah, now if he had told me he had $100,000 of debt and he could live at home and pay it off in 1 year, I would probably change my mind on that. I would probably go, hey, if you can do it and you can knock it out and there's a clear timeline and there's a clear amount, I'd probably be fine with that. He is going to sacrifice some of the things that you said.
0: Yeah, I'm not sure that I have adequately thought through and quantified what living on your own is worth.
2: Well, it's at
0: it costs more, but I think it's worth more than it costs, and I can't put actual dollars to that off the top of my head like I can some things to justify my position. So my position might be weak.
2: There's

0: And that's a summary of what we have yacked about and gone around the barn for the last few minutes. But it's good. I appreciate you letting us use you to have the discussion for America. Because there is a, the old movie, Failure to Launch, there is a problem in America, particularly disturbing among males that are not leaving home. Now,
1: well,
0: you're not,
1: I think the
0: 33-year-old living at home is a problem.
1: You know what, Dave? I actually do think it's both. I think it's men and women, but I do think that it is more frowned upon, and I'm not saying right or wrong, but I feel like
0: I'm a sexist boomer.
1: We get more of the ick when we see a guy living at home.
0: And you're a sexist whatever if you're not a boomer.
1: Listen,
0: if you just said that. Yeah, I get ick with the guy being at home.
1: Yeah.
0: Yeah. But it is. But still, I mean, go be like a grown-up.
1: It's okay to be broke and be on your own and be single and make your way.
0: And have dignity.
1: And yeah. That's part of life.
0: But you're not 33. You're 19. So if you want to hang out one more year, we're not going to be mad at you.
1: It's true.
0: If you want to win with money in 2026, you can't keep living normal. Normal's broke. 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
3: With your WITZ News, I'm your news director, Blake Burris, reporting. The Rotary Club of DuBois County is reminding residents that nominations are now being accepted for the 2026 Athena Leadership Award with a deadline of June 8th. The award recognizes outstanding women who demonstrate leadership in their profession, make meaningful contributions to the community, and support the advancement of other women. Organizers say nominees may come from fields including business, education, healthcare, nonprofit work, or public service. The Athena Leadership Award honors women who inspire others through mentorship, service, integrity, and professional achievement. Nomination forms and additional information is available at the DuBois County Rotary website. The Huntingburg Common Council is holding off on a decision about a new communication platform designed to better connect city leaders with residents. During Tuesday night's meeting this week, council members voted unanimously to table a proposal to adopt Civify, a communication system that would cost the city about $10,000 annually. The platform would allow residents to sign up for alerts through email, text message, or automated phone calls about road closures, utility work, emergencies, and other city projects. Users could also customize what notifications they receive. Council members raised concerns about whether enough residents would actually use the service and whether city employees would consistently keep information updated during emergencies. Councilwoman Pam Bolte said she wants to see the city's new website fully launched and operating smoothly before adding another communication tool. Mayor Neil Elkins supported the idea, saying better communication could save city staff time and help avoid confusion during street and utility projects. Councilman Jeff Bounce said he likes the concept but still has concerns about implementation and cost. Civify President

0: President James Wrights told the council successful use of the platform depends heavily on the city marketing efforts and staff commitment. The council decided to revisit the proposal after Huntingburg's redesigned city website is completed and evaluated. The new website will feature improved navigation, an emergency alert banner, event calendars, and a recent city news section. In other business, the council approved 4 new reserve police officer appointments, bringing the department's reserve force to 10 officers. The gas department received approval to purchase additional gas meters to complete a citywide replacement project, while the electric department reported improved meter communication in the Ireland area and ongoing infrastructure upgrades across the city. For more information on these and other updates, you can go online to huntingburg-in.gov. TriCap has announced the winner of its 60th anniversary half pot raffle. The winning ticket number drawn was D-2417 with a prize total of $3,120. Officials are encouraging everyone who purchased tickets to double check their numbers to see if they're the lucky winner. Information on how to claim the prize is available on TriCap's Celebrating 60 Years of Impact webpage. TriCap also thanked the community for supporting the organization and participating in the anniversary fundraiser, which helps support services across the region. Again, that winning ticket number is D-2417. People who work at Oakland City University still have not been paid after school leaders said money to cover 2 missed paychecks was expected on Tuesday of this week. Later that day, workers were told there were no updates. Students say they are also having trouble getting answers about transcripts, refunds, and housing payments. Some workers are refusing to turn in office keys and supplies until they are paid. The Indiana Department of Labor has received wage claims connected to the university. We will continue to provide more information on this story as more information becomes available. With WITZ News, I'm your news director, Blake Burris, reporting.
1: It looks like we are done with rain for the foreseeable future, so get out and enjoy the sunshine. You are listening with Lauren for today's Southern Indiana weather forecast. For today, Thursday, May 28th, partly sunny skies are expected with a high near 84 degrees today. Partly cloudy skies expected overnight tonight with a low around 60. Tomorrow, Friday, May 29th, mostly sunny skies expected with a high near 80 degrees. Mostly cloudy skies for your Friday night with a low around 62 overnight. Saturday, May 30th, partly sunny skies expected with a high near 80 degrees. Partly cloudy overnight and a low around 59. Sunday, May 31st, mostly sunny skies expected with a high near 79. Partly cloudy skies Sunday night with a low around 60 degrees. And Monday, the 1st of June, mostly sunny skies expected with a high near 80. Mostly clear Monday night with a low around 58. Tuesday, June 2nd, sunny skies expected with a high near 79 degrees. And Tuesday night, mostly clear with a low around 57. You've been listening with Lauren for today's Southern Indiana weather.

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1: Hi, Dave. How are you?
0: Better than I deserve. What's up?
1: I was hoping you could help with a disagreement me and my husband are having. I'd like to pay off debt. We have about $16,000 in consumer debt, and we make about $11,000 a month. My husband would like to pull out from our stocks, to pull out all of our stocks to pay off the debt. Whereas I'm on the side of, I think we can make a lifestyle change and pay it off in 3 months. Right now we have one income. He is able to work and he can bring in an additional $7,000 a month, and we should be able to pay this off even faster.
2: Why isn't he working now?
1: We just kind of have been living a cushy life, very, very luxury. There's really no particular reason.
2: How cushy a life are you living in California on $11,000?
1: It just happens to work for us. The rent's pretty low, and a lot of our expenses, we really don't have any car payments or anything else.
2: Okay. That aside, I just want to ask, does that bother you at all? I know that that's not pertinent to the question, but does that bother you?
1: Only up until recently, but for the most part, I was pretty content with it. Everything was getting done at the house. So I had no complaints.
2: Okay, so how much stocks, single stocks, do you have that you could sell? What are they worth?
1: Not a ton. Only $28,000.
2: Okay, but that's enough to clear the debt and still...
1: That would be enough to clear the debt, yes.
2: Okay, yeah.
0: Here's the answer interesting to me. I think you're both right. I think you need to adjust your freaking lifestyle.
1: Mm-hmm. Yeah.
0: And I think you need to cash out these stocks and pay off your debt.
2: He needs to work regardless.
0: The credit cards are the $16,000, right?
1: Correct, yeah.
0: Yeah, so that's financial laziness. You make enough money to not have run this debt up. You just weren't paying attention and you wrecked the car.
1: Over? Yeah.
0: Yeah, so have you cut up the credit cards?
1: Yes. This is actually old debt, so we've paid down about $30,000.
0: Oh, good.
2: That's good.
0: All right. So, number one, we're not going to tell you to have single stocks. We're going to have that liquidated, put that in the emergency fund, or put it towards your house or whatever, wherever you are on the baby steps, or put it towards
2: whatever's
0: this debt.
2: Left.
0: Put it on this debt if you want. But then number two, we need to be on an every dollar budget where you've adjusted lifestyle and the two of you are you're not living beyond. You've been doing that, though, because you've reduced debt. So you're already doing that. So you feel like, You just want to stay on the plan. I'm now catching up. I'm recycling here.
2: I think what's going on is good. I think it sounds like you've tightened up in order to pay the debt down to what it is now.
0: Is that right?
1: Correct. Yes.
2: Okay. Yes.
1: So we have tightened up. My only thing is I'm holding on to the stocks. It's a private stock that I have in a previous company.
2: Here's the thing.
1: I do believe it's going to be like a high potential.
2: Even if you didn't have the debt, I would give you the same advice. I'd say I'd rather you sell that stock and you're on baby step four and you could invest in mutual funds. I'd still take that money and diversify it in that way. So the debt really has nothing to do specifically with that advice. It's just at this point, this is money that you have access to that you can pull out and there really wouldn't be a penalty on it. It's not retirement money or anything like that. So for that case, I would take it out. I would put $16,000 towards the debt, the other $12,000. To Dave's point, you can throw that in a high yield savings account, have an emergency fund. Now we're setting ourselves up to really be able to invest the proper way if we do that.
0: The stock, Renee, I had a guy offer me a position in a private company the other day that I could have bought controlling interest in a private situation like that. And when I didn't take it. And the reason is that typically a situation like that is all or nothing, meaning this stock's going to tank and it's going to be worth very, very little and it's going to be a problem. Or it's going to go the moon, and it's going to be the smartest thing you ever did. It's never in between. It's not a predictable environment. It's a high-risk investment.
2: But the thing is,
0: if you can get out of it, if you can get it out, I didn't do it.
2: I'm saying, but if anybody could be in a position to just take a fun risk, you could have
0: lost the money and not blinked.
2: No problem.
0: I'm not blinked. But the point is, she doesn't need to be doing that. Yeah, and so you're only looking at the upside. And you're emotionally involved because it was the last company you worked in.
2: Uh-huh.
0: And you think those guys are smart. And they may be smart. And it might go to the moon. if it doesn't, it's going to go to zero. And it, if you didn't, if you had $28,000 in the middle of your kitchen table right now, would you go buy that stock or would you pay down the debt? I'd pay down the debt.
2: 100%.
0: And I'd cash out of the rest of the stock and I'd put it in a stable investment that was much more predictable. So I don't know if you're going to do any of that, but that's what we would tell you to do. I'd cash out the 28. I would continue the adjustment on the lifestyle. You're both right.
2: Yeah. And husband needs to do something. Now, don't get me wrong. I love when people have worked to create flexibility in their lives. I think that's great. But I think he's going to need a sense of direction and purpose, and that's what he needs. If he doesn't need it for the paycheck, he needs it for the sense of direction and purpose.
0: Jenna is in Oklahoma City. Hi, Jenna. How are you?
3: I'm good. How are you?
0: Better than I deserve. What's up?
3: Good. Hey, so my husband and I have about $80,000 of non-mortgage debt that we're working through. We're on baby step number two. And my husband runs a landscaping business, and so our tax accountant has told us to save 15% of his gross revenue and throw it in some sort of savings account that we don't touch just for tax purposes at the end of the year to cover any unexpected tax burden we might not be prepared for. But I have about $9,000 in that account right now, and I'm just wondering if I should be using that to clear any of our debt instead of just holding on to it for taxes.
0: You hold on to it for taxes.
2: Mm-hmm.
0: That money's already spent. It's got the IRS's name on it.
2: And I probably would have done 20%, to be honest with you.
0: Well, we recommend 25% of your net profits, not 15% of your gross. You may be saving too much for taxes. We don't know that yet, but don't screw around with the IRS.
3: Got it.
0: Yeah, keep your tax money sacred. It's not even there emotionally. Now, you may want to adjust the formula after you've done a year or two of this, but you do need to be setting aside and be paying quarterly estimates, and they're usually going to approach about a 10% tax rate on your net profits plus 15% of self-employment tax. Because, mm-hmm. you know, if you're an employee, you pay 7.65. But if you're self-employed, you pay both sides, the employee and the employer.
3: Right.
0: So you pay 15.7. So,
3: right.
0: you know, so you've got a 25% hit there of your net profits probably is going to be pretty accurate for your quarterly estimates and then your total tax bill. Don't mess around with that money. Now, if you're over-saving and you can prove that mathematically, if you've saved $4,000 more than you need and you can prove that mathematically, then sure, take that money and throw it at the debt. Mm-hmm. But that money, don't mess around with it. Your accountant really gave you great advice to make you start set withholding on yourself. Because it's one of the small business people get hit in the head like this the most of anything I see. They don't do their quarterlies, and then the IRS comes up and smacks them.

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1: What's up, guys? 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
5: Uh-huh. 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
2: Yeah, it was not $12.
5: I'm sure it was not.
2: It was a lot more than $12. 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That's a good deal. All right. Gene is with us in Chattanooga. Hi, Gene. How are you?
6: I'm fine. Thank you so much for your ministry.
2: Thank you. How can we help?
6: Someone used my stolen ID electronically to open a checking account in another bank and stole funds from one of the accounts that I have with a wealth management company where I have retirement and investments.
2: Wait a minute. I'm sorry. They opened a checking account at another bank. How were they able to steal funds from your wealth management company?
6: They used the checking account electronically to go into the wealth management company. And
5: so they had all your information to do this.
6: They evidently did. And I never have managed any of those accounts by phone or direct electronically. I've always done by phone or direct mail.
2: So why is your wealth management company not liable?
6: That's my question. Are they not liable because this loss I sustained was not associated with, you know, market value most, but their
2: it was they got security. Hacked. Yeah, their site got hacked by an identity thief. I think that's on them.
6: Okay.
2: I'm not sure. I'm not an attorney, but that's what it sounds like from a common sense perspective.
6: Yeah.
2: How much money did you lose?
6: $45,500.
2: How old are you?
6: I'm 84.
2: How much money was in the account total?
6: Oh, goodness. I would have to look that up, but I don't remember.
2: A lot?
6: I think it was about 100. Let me see.
2: Why did they only get 45 if there was more in there?
6: I don't know. I have 169,790 in there.
2: Yeah, so why did they not get it all?
6: I don't have a clue. Maybe they thought, you know, they could get some more.
2: So you called, but you called your wealth management company. What did they say?
6: They were. I would never have known about it if they hadn't sent me a letter asking them if I had changed my email and my bank account. And of course, right away, then they tried to reverse the the transaction, and by then, of course, the money was gone. So,
2: but did you leave the rest of your money there?
6: Well, right now I haven't changed anything, but I intend to.
2: Yeah,
6: I just don't know whether I should change my my management company before they refund my money, or whether I need to.
2: Well, you need to make sure. I'm going to have a discussion with them on the phone as soon as you hang up with us. That makes sure that the remaining money is safe.
5: Uh-huh.
6: Yeah.
2: That's the first thing. We got to make sure that's safe. And then the second thing is, when are you guys going to refund me the money that you lost because your account that I have with you was hacked?
6: Correct.
2: I'm going to ask them to refund this. I don't know that that's going to work because I'm not an attorney, okay? But I think that they're going to be liable for that because their account got hacked. I mean, so let's pretend you had a savings account at a bank. And a thief got into the savings account on the bank and stole the money.
5: Mm-hmm.
2: It's the same thing.
6: Yeah.
2: The bank would be liable. So I'm pretty sure this wealth management company is liable for this.
5: No, it's on both. And it's on, there's issues on both ends, because if they were able to set up another bank account with your information, then if they were able to use that to connect the two banks, they've got a lot of your information.
2: Do you know who did this? Gene, do you know the person that did this?
6: No, I don't know who it was.
2: Okay.
5: Then you've got to
2: report
5: this.
2: Because they got a lot of information on you.
6: They do, I know.
2: Okay.
6: And let me tell you what I've done. I have subscribed to Xander Insurance.
5: Good.
2: Are they helping you, the ID theft people?
6: Oh, no, Xander is, it was after the fact.
2: I know, but did they offer to help anyway?
6: I don't know if they would or not. I didn't ask them.
2: Yeah. I'm going to ask them to help you, okay?
6: All right.
2: As a favor to me. They're friends of mine. And my 84-year-old friend, Gene, in Chattanooga needs some help, and I'm going to ask them to help you, even though You bought the insurance afterwards. Okay, so I'm going to put you on hold, and the gang in the booth is going to pick up and connect you with Jeff Zander, who's a friend of mine, and they're going to help you walk through this and make sure your identity is secured first and foremost. And then secondly, if you need some help, we'll hook you up with one of our Ramsey coaches, Ramsey financial coaches, as a gift also, no charge, and see if they can help you navigate with this wealth management company, because they need to be offering me my money back really fast if they want to keep me as a customer if I'm in your shoes.
6: Well, definitely.
2: Okay. So,
6: and I tried to, you know, I tried to get legal advice here, and I went to the Bar Association, and they gave me a couple names, and I queried them, but they didn't even respond. So yeah. I guess I'm just peanuts, you know, to them.
2: Well, yeah, the $45,000 is peanuts, but you're not peanuts.
5: That's right.
2: Okay. Yeah. You're okay. You're going to be all right. But what we have to do is stop this from happening anymore. And we have to apply for and get the refund. And I think between our Ramsey coaches and Zander, which is going to cost you nothing, we're going to take care of all of it. We're going to make sure you're okay. But you need to get on the phone today and make sure the rest of your accounts are secure with those mm-hmm. people in the meantime while you decide what's going to happen. So you hang on, and our gang will pick up, and we'll put our arms around you and see if we can help you, kiddo.
5: That's terrible.
2: That's kind of scary.
5: Yeah, that is. They got all of her stuff.
2: I mean, they not only knew enough to open an account, but mm-hmm. they knew she had the other account.
5: To link
2: and
5: it.
2: And how to
5: yep.
2: access it.
5: That's very scary.
2: And these goobs released this money to a fresh email and fresh address that they did not already have on mm-hmm. file.
5: Because that means they went in and changed
2: cybersecurity
5: everything.
2: Cybersecurity at a minimum is horrible at this company.
5: Yeah.
2: Wow.
5: She should have named
2: If she's
5: names.
2: Got the story straight, if yeah. that's what's going on, yeah.
5: I'm if like, that's drop the name of that brokerage so it, we can
2: well,
5: all know.
2: And we'll wait and see, make sure what they do. But, yeah, yeah. it's that's
5: – It's scary.
2: Yeah. So when you have a brokerage company like that, like our Smart Mr. Pros as an example, you build clients over time. And in that world, you call it your book of business. And how much do you have AUM, assets under management? And so a big, you know, somebody's been working for 25 or whatever years will have half a billion to a billion, 500 million to $1 billion in assets under management. And if one of those clients had $200,000 out of your half a billion you're managing, and was 84 years old, this would be her. That's yeah. the situation she yeah. would normally be in. And but the way you get a book of business that size is you take care of people.
5: Yeah.
2: 84-year-old widows would be at the top of your list.
5: You would think so.
2: Hello. And so that's the proper way to run that book of business. The book of business grows when you love the people in the book well.
5: What's curious is they only took 45,000 of the 169. That sounds nefarious to me.
2: I'm still yeah. afraid a relative of hers is doing this.
5: I agree with that, Dave.
2: Ouch.

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2: Environment Services Company strengthening the state. I'm Jake McDaniel. You're listening to Network Indiana. Indiana Governor Mike Braun announced today that Merrill Bros. Is investing more than $16 million to expand its Kokomo headquarters. This will create over 30 new high-wage jobs by 2028. The $40,000 square foot expansion will double the facility's footprint, allowing the company to enhance its biosolids treatment technologies. Accountability in state government is the message from Indiana's Inspector General this week. Jeanette Cruz has more.
3: Former Indiana Veterans Home employee Stephen L. Harris is facing two level six felony charges for theft and official misconduct. Charging documents show Harris abused his position by using state time in a state vehicle for non-official business. The Indiana Office of Inspector General is the one who investigated this case. Their role is to reduce fraud, waste, abuse, mismanagement, and wrongdoing in state executive branch agencies. Harris will face a June 2nd court date. Jeanette Cruz, Network Indiana.
2: One doctor has invented a device that can help patients test their lung function simply by using their smartphone. Dr. Eric Forno is a professor of pediatrics at IU School of Medicine and Riley Children's Hospital.
4: Asthma affects about 1 in 12 children, 1 in 11 or 1 in 10 adults in the U.S., and it's a very prevalent disease. But unfortunately, we don't have a great way to monitor things at home.
2: So he uses this new approach called AWARE. It uses smartphones to try to measure or approximate lung function and monitor lung health in patients with asthma or other lung diseases. For today, Indiana is the country with the cheapest gas. The statewide average is $3.81 a gallon, says AAA. And a new Kroger opening soon in Noblesville. There will be a ribbon-cutting celebration on June 12th at 8:30 in the morning, and the Kroger will open at 146th Street and Howe. And I'm Jake McDaniel. 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
1: Winter wheat looking good across Indiana. I'm Eric Pfeiffer. 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When you're alone in the tractor, remember, you're not really alone. You have a team of people behind you. We're in this together. Purdue Extension's soybean Sean Castile told us on the Purdue Crop Chat podcast that winter wheat is in a great place, about 7 to 10 days ahead of schedule. And with that advanced pace, this year brings a great opportunity.
2: Southern areas are already going to do double cropping. Our central is kind of that in between. So there's some good opportunities. If harvest stays on that same kind of track of a week to 10 days earlier, that makes a huge difference on making a double crop.
1: Indiana winter wheat is rated 73% good to excellent, according to USDA's Tuesday crop progress report. And nationally, only 26% good to excellent, 44% poor to very poor. You can hear more from Castile and Dan Cornquinn in the Purdue Crop Chat podcast at HoosierAgToday.com.
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6: Renee is with us in Charlotte. Hi, Renee. How are you?
7: I'm great. Thank you for taking the call. I love the work you do.
6: Thank you. How can we help?
7: My question is regarding how much I should pressure my teenage daughter to apply for scholarships, college scholarships.
6: Why wouldn't you?
7: Well, I should reframe the question. I have been, and it's not working, and I don't know if I should start punishing her, taking away privileges if she doesn't put forth some effort.
6: Does she work? Has she ever had a job?
7: She does have a part-time job, and she is she just finished her junior year of early college, so she has done very well, and she will graduate high school with an associate's degree, and she only needs 2 years to get her undergrad, and she's under the impression that she can start applying during the school year of her senior year and get scholarships. I've done some research and have found that she should really start applying now, and she is not putting forth the effort.
8: Understood.
6: Okay. Are you married?
7: Yes.
6: Where's her father in this discussion?
7: He agrees with me, but he's also not quite as assertive as I am.
6: Okay. So I think what I would do is gather some information and lay it out, the three of you. And here's the way I would look at it. There was a lady that worked on our team for a while named Christina Ellis. Look her up. Okay. She had a book out called Confessions of a Scholarship Winner. She applied for as a single mom's daughter and received $500,000 worth.
7: Oh, wow.
6: And so she can, and she's like the best I've ever met in the world. She worked on this team for a while here. And a sweet girl, too. Very smart. Very smart. And she ended up getting a graduate degree from Vanderbilt, all paid for. And I would gather the information she's got in that book. And, you know, here's the types of examples that she brought out. And I've heard her teach this from stage with me, okay? You know, if you spent 200 hours applying for scholarships. That's a lot.
7: Mm-hmm.
6: That's 5 hours a day for a lot, for 50 days.
8: Yeah, part-time job.
6: Like, that's your part-time job. And if you got $50,000 worth of scholarships, that means that your daughter doing that would have earned $250 an hour.
7: Mm-hmm.
6: I'm going to present that type of information to your daughter and to your husband and then say, based on that, I don't care if you like it. You're not leaving the house again until you agree to do this crap.
8: It's more important for her to do that financially than have the part-time job, the other part-time
6: or
8: job.
6: Or go to part-time community college and be a head of school.
8: Mm-hmm.
6: You know, so, I mean, you cannot earn $250 an hour as a 17-year-old anywhere else.
7: Mm-hmm.
6: And that's the rate. I made that number up, by the way. Okay, I mean, I don't know if that would work exactly that way. But that's the type of thing that Christina's, the way her mind worked about this, was you look at it, and you're being paid what an attorney makes to apply for scholarships, only you're not getting them today. And so if you go to, if you get $50,000 in scholarships and your mom and dad have $50,000 in savings, and you're going to get that savings in your pocket when you graduate as a result of having not spent it because you got scholarships, that's making $250 an hour.
7: Wonderful point.
6: Yeah. And so and that changes it. Like, I'm on your side. I want you to come out of college with $50,000 in cash in your pocket from your dad's and I account that we're going to hand to you because we didn't have to pay for college because you do this smart thing. And she's obviously a talented student.
8: And
7: she is.
8: I got to believe with AI, it's easier than ever to synthesize your ideas and help, you know, prepare your thoughts for the different essays and prepare, you know, what
6: you
8: each of
6: the
8: them
6: essays,
8: are.
6: You could write hundreds of essays in 20 minutes.
8: Yeah.
6: With ChatGPT.
7: Yeah. And
8: really
7: I have
8: no
7: been
8: excuse.
7: Doing all the research and presenting it to her and telling her to get a bio essay and to chart out a schedule.
6: Yeah, but you're telling her what to do without her really grasping the why.
8: Mm-hmm.
6: And
8: okay.
6: What I'm doing is walking around on the other side and putting a big old carrot out there before I pull the stick out.
7: Okay.
6: She hadn't seen the carrot. Because she's not dumb. This is a bright child.
7: Yeah, she's
6: and
7: very
6: by the
7: bright.
6: Way, she's not even lazy.
7: She's not lazy.
6: Okay.
7: No.
6: So she's not.
7: That's why we're so shocked.
6: Yeah, she's not got
7: she's
6: character
7: never given us
6: flaws.
7: Pushback.
6: She just hasn't become a believer that this is worth the effort.
8: Mm-hmm.
6: And we've just got to help you present that to her and her dad and go, okay, now. Are you ready to, okay, let's put together a schedule, and you're going to spend 3 hours every morning doing this until you reach 250 hours because it's going to pay you an average of whatever, okay? The amount that you get divided by 200 hours. And when you finish 200 hours, I will shut up. If you've applied 200 hours worth of effort writing essays to get scholarships, you're going to get so stinking many scholarships. And by the way, get good at it. Don't just mail it in.
8: Right.
6: Literally.
8: Make it worth it.
6: Literally, yeah. But I mean, work the thing. Because Christina said, I'm a single mom's daughter, and I'm a citizen student, and I'm this. You know, you have to use whatever your advantages are. You know, I'm 1/16th Cherokee. I don't care what you are.
8: Yep.
6: Whatever it is, you lean into that and you, because you're going to find somebody that's got everything. I mean, there's all these little nuanced, weird scholarships. And, you know, and it doesn't all depend on athletic ability or grades. There's lots of them that come from all kinds of weird, nuanced things. And so, you know, get creative with the essay. Be the most positive thing that they see coming in front of them, and they want to give it to them. Pretend like you're on the scholarship committee. What would you want to see?
8: Yeah, yep.
6: If you wrote the essay coming in, what kind of essays are going to make the difference and that you're going to keep at the top of the stack and all that kind of stuff? And treat this like it's a straight commission job.
8: Because it basically is.
6: Yeah, but I think we need to get a big carrot out here, this is the prize. And so the effort is worth it to get the prize. And then applying for scholarships makes a lot of sense. But, yeah, I think you're the only one jazzed up about it in your whole house. So we need to get the rest of the house jazzed. And the way we get jazzed is we talk about the why, not the how. That's the thing. Mike is on the line in Milwaukee. Hey, Mike, what's up?
9: Hi, Dave. How are you?
6: Better than I deserve. How can I help?
9: So the question is, me and my fiance are looking into trying to be able to put ourselves in a position to retire around the 55 mark.
6: How old are you?
9: I was wondering where, 35.
6: Okay. When are you getting married?
9: September.
6: Oh, good. Cool. Okay, cool. Okay, so you got 20 years to get ready to retire at 55 instead of 59 and a half, so you can't access your Roths or your 401ks, right?
9: Yep, and that's what I'm looking for, is what it should be invested in to carry from 55 to 59 and a half.
6: Okay, if we were going to guess, let's just put a wet finger in the air, what will you need to live per year when you're 55 if you don't work?
9: If I had to guess, maybe $60,000, $70,000 just to be, rather be comfortable. So.
6: All right, let's just call it 60, and you need to do that times 5, so you need 300K.
9: Yep.
6: Yeah, if you don't work. Why would you not work at all at 55? Why wouldn't you find something to do?
9: Just to have the option to do it.
8: Work optional. Work optional is probably a better way to say it. Work optional.
6: Yeah. Well, work optional is fine, but it's not, doesn't happen very often. So what I would do is just go ahead and get out of debt, get your house paid off, and build wealth, and worry about that when you get a little closer. If you want to invest when you get a little closer, you just do that in a low turnover mutual fund like an S&P 500. Like a Vanguard S&P 500 or something like that. And that's a good way to do it. But I wouldn't fool with that today. First, you need to work the baby steps and get to baby step 7 before you even start talking about this.
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10: 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Plenty of ground to cover on this WITZ Morning Sports Update. Chris Norton reporting. Let's start with a regional championship, Jasper Tennis. The Lady Wildcats, 4-1 winners over South Knox. They're the regional champion, moving on to semi-state, where they will face Plainfield on Saturday. And we've got more regional competition ahead this evening in boys track and field, the feeder sectionals. Jasper, Princeton Community, Evansville Central, and Floyd Central meeting at Evansville Central High School tonight, the starting gun at 6:30 Eastern time. On to baseball we go. Last evening, Jasper knocked out by Vincennes Lincoln. The Alices will see Gibson Southern in the semifinal on Friday. Southridge and Washington still alive in the late game on Friday from Jasper. This evening, Forest Park Baseball on 98.5. Blake Burris has the call as the Rangers take on at Tell City. 8 p.m., your first pitch on 98.5 for tonight. Last night, South Spencer falls short of Perry Central. The Commodores will get North Posey tomorrow. And in softball, third time is the charm for Jasper and Vincennes Lincoln. The semifinal from Southridge this evening. That's a 6 p.m. first pitch. Ryan Ernie will have the call on Radio 1, 99.1 FM, 990 AM. Washington and Gibson Southern to follow tonight. At Cedar Crest, Forest Park meets South Spencer, Modern Day and Tecumseh to follow. And Northeast DuBois in a semifinal. The Jeeps take on Springs Valley from French Lick. And if that's not enough, we've also got the home opener for the DuBois County Bombers back at League Stadium. At 1-1 this season, they'll bring in Springfield. Roger Stuckey and I have the call on WITZ 104.7 at 6:30. 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
6: Our scripture today, Proverbs 12:24. Diligent hands will rule, but laziness ends in forced labor.
8: Oof.
6: Warren Buffett, rule number one, never lose money. Rule number two, never forget rule number one.
8: Got it.
6: Works for me.
8: Check.
6: John is in Minneapolis. Hey, John, how are you?
13: I'm good. Hey, guys, thank you for taking my call.
6: Sure.
13: So I'm trying to figure out if I'm losing my mind from wanting to walk away from a high-paying job and start all over in something new that pays quite a bit less, at least a start. So I'm in a financial sales position right now. It's also a mission, so I average around $250,000 a year. And I know I'm blessed to be in a financial position I'm in, but for the last couple of years, I found zero fulfillment in this job, and I've been pretty unhappy. The culture is very much like work first, family second, and there's not a whole lot of job security. We're really pushed to work past the scheduled hours, work every single weekend, and it's really starting to affect my relationships outside of work.
6: What are you
13: now,
6: selling?
13: I have a lot of a financial product, mortgage.
8: Okay.
6: So, you're a mortgage underwriter?
13: Officer.
6: Okay, a loan officer. Yeah, okay. Yeah.
8: So is it the work or is it the conditions in which you're doing the
6: now,
8: work?
6: Why can't you do that somewhere else that has reasonable culture and reasonable hours and makes a little less? And it's actually not the actual day-to-day work. It's the environment and the hours and the lack of and the bad priorities is driving you crazy, right?
13: Yes. And I've had quite a few co-workers that have left and went to other companies in the industry. And ultimately, pretty much every one of them comes back to the company we're at because they said this is really the best company in terms of, you know, technology and stuff. But the culture has been like this and has really gotten worse over the last, I would say, 12 months. And what I'm worried about mainly is over the next couple of years, I want to be in a position where I'm starting a family. And I look at my coworkers and I see them really struggling to keep up in the job and, you know, be there, be present for their families. And I just don't want to end up being the parent or
6: you
13: know, the
6: father
13: again, that's not there.
6: Again, I am not buying the fact that you can make $250,000 at one company and you can't work normal hours and work for good people and have a better balance to what you're doing
8: at a different company.
6: And make 150 to 200 at a different company. I don't believe that. I think your coworkers have given you a message that's not true. As if there's one place on the planet that this whole thing can happen and it works, and everywhere else it doesn't work. Bull crap.
13: Correct. Yeah, okay. And that's really the feeling that we get from leadership.
6: I don't care what leadership told you. You already don't have faith in leadership. Why are you listening to anything?
8: So what opportunities have you been looking at?
13: Yeah, so we have a family friend who's an electrician in our area, and he's been trying to get me to be an apprentice for quite a while now.
6: Why?
8: That's so a completely different path.
6: Why? Because this one company that you work for sucks, and so now you're going to go be an electrician?
13: He doesn't know anything about my job.
6: Yeah, so why would he even
8: ask? Yeah, we're talking about you. Why would you do?
6: I mean, I'm an electrician, and I know a guy that is a mortgage guy who's obviously making a lot of money. I don't know it's $250,000 a year. Why would I even talk to that guy about being an electrician? That's just strange.
13: Yeah, he knows I've always been interested in working with my hands, and I ended up just kind of falling into this job through an internship in college, and it was always supposed to be, you know, I'll do this for a couple of years and then move on to something else.
8: How old are you?
13: A couple of years. I'm 29.
8: And how long have you been doing the mortgage broker deal?
13: About 8 years.
8: 8 years. Okay, so you're looking at this going, man, I fell into this job. This is not what I intended to do. This is not what I set out to do. I need to stop this train, and I need to get on the path that I really want to be on.
13: Correct.
8: Understood. Okay. How are you doing financially?
13: I'm good. So I have in my checking account, I have about $15,000. I do have an emergency fund with about $25,000 in it and a high yield savings. No debt at all. I'm very, very fortunate there. And then I have a high yield savings with about $115,000 that was supposed to be for hopefully a wedding here in the next year or two. And then a down payment on a house and that sort of stuff.
8: Okay. So you're getting married in the next year. Any kids?
13: No.
8: Okay. Listen, I do think that you should do work that matters to you, work that you feel good about. It's all about how can we get there? And is there a way that over time we can create the same value? Because the hard part for me is to know that you are worth $250,000 in the marketplace and then to go down without the horizon of being able to meet that peak again. That would bother me personally. If it doesn't bother you, that's okay. So tell us about the electrician. What's the route? What does it look like? And what do you want to know from us?
13: No problem. So it would be a five-year apprenticeship. It would be a union electrician. So I'd start at about $21 an hour. In 5 years, when I make it through, I'd be a journeyman. Right now, the pay is about $42 an hour. But that would just be my base pay. Doesn't include like any fringe benefits or anything on top of that, like health insurance, money going into a retirement account.
8: Mm-hmm.
13: When I do the math, working the same amount of hours I'm working right now, which is 55 to 60 a week.
6: You don't want to work that many hours.
8: So correct. We can't compare it to that.
13: Correct. You're right. So it would be a pay cut at the five-year mark. If I, you know, make it through the apprenticeship, I'd be sitting around about $130 a year.
8: As a journeyman, and that's kind of the peak?
13: Correct. Yeah. Yep. Okay. Unless I would move up to be a foreman and so on.
6: But, man, you really hate this company.
8: I think so, too.
6: This is like they have wounded you so badly that you're willing to jump into a pit of acid to get away from them.
8: Yeah. How do you know that you'll love being an electrician to the tune of a $100,000 pay cut?
13: That I don't know for sure, and that's what scares me the most and why I called in to get your guys' advice on this.
6: I'm not buying. I think you're running so hard away from something that you're not looking carefully at what you're running to. So if I were going to advise a 29-year-old who made $250,000 a year, who's in a toxic culture, and he knows how to sell, I'm not against the trades. I'm a fan of the trades.
8: Right,
6: okay.
8: Right.
6: But you have painted the best possible scenario for a union journeyman electrician, and it's going to take you 5 freaking years to get back to half of your income.
8: Yeah. Could you
6: and
8: not?
6: That just not, it's just not logical.
8: Could you not go to another, mortgage firm first?
6: Yeah.
8: And test that out and go, okay, like this is good. Because Dave's right. You're clearly good at what you do. And generally,
6: make $160,000, $180,000 day one somewhere else working normal hours and not being spit on every day or whatever's happening over there.
8: And then see how
6: place.
8: You feel.
6: You've got to get away from the place. I'm not disagreeing with that. Mm-hmm. But I think you've convoluted the career field as being horrible with the company as being horrible. And you need to separate those two things first before you make this decision.
8: It's hard to me when, and you'll probably be able to put better words to this, but when you're clearly really good at something and you're clearly very gifted at it, it's hard to then say, but you're not going to do that.

picture in, and then see where that takes us first. And then I would decide from there. And then, is there another way that I can do electrician and own a company that is electricians and so forth? That puts this hour of the Ramsey Show in the books. We'll be back with you before you know it. In the meantime, remember, there's ultimately only one way to financial peace, and that's to walk daily with the Prince of Peace, Christ Jesus.

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3: With your WITZ News, I'm your news director, Blake Burris, reporting. The Rotary Club of DuBois County is reminding residents that nominations are now being accepted for the 2026 Athena Leadership Award with a deadline of June 8th. The award recognizes outstanding women who demonstrate leadership in their profession, make meaningful contributions to the community, and support the advancement of other women. Organizers say nominees may come from fields including business, education, healthcare, nonprofit work, or public service. The Athena Leadership Award honors women who inspire others through mentorship, service, integrity, and professional achievement. Nomination forms and additional information is available at the DuBois County Rotary website. The Huntingburg Common Council is holding off on a decision about a new communication platform designed to better connect city leaders with residents. During Tuesday night's meeting this week, council members voted unanimously to table a proposal to adopt Civify, a communication system that would cost the city about $10,000 annually. The platform would allow residents to sign up for alerts through email, text message, or automated phone calls about road closures, utility work, emergencies, and other city projects. Users could also customize what notifications they receive. Council members raised concerns about whether enough residents would actually use the service and whether city employees would consistently keep information updated during emergencies. Councilwoman Pam Bolte said she wants to see the city's new website fully launched and operating smoothly before adding another communication tool. Mayor Neil Elkins supported the idea, saying better communication could save city staff time and help avoid confusion during street and utility projects. Councilman Jeff Bounce said he likes the concept but still has concerns about implementation and cost. Civify President James Wrights told the council's successful use of the platform depends heavily on the city marketing efforts and staff commitment. The council decided to revisit the proposal after Huntingburg's redesigned city website is completed and evaluated. The new website will feature improved navigation, an emergency alert banner, event calendars, and a recent city news section. In other business, the council approved 4 new reserve police officer appointments, bringing the department's reserve force to 10 officers. The gas department received approval to purchase additional gas meters to complete a citywide replacement project

0: while the electric department reported improved meter communication in the Ireland area and ongoing infrastructure upgrades across the city. For more information on these and other updates, you can go online to huntingburg-in.gov. TriCap has announced the winner of its 60th anniversary half-pot raffle. The winning ticket number drawn was D-2417 with a prize total of $3,120. Officials are encouraging everyone who purchased tickets to double-check their numbers to see if they're the lucky winner. Information on how to claim the prize is available on TriCap's Celebrating 60 Years of Impact webpage. TriCap also thanked the community for supporting the organization and participating in the anniversary fundraiser, which helps support services across the region. Again, that winning ticket number is D-2417. People who work at Oakland City University still have not been paid after school leaders said money to cover two missed paychecks was expected on Tuesday of this week. Later that day, workers were told there were no updates. Students say they are also having trouble getting answers about transcripts, refunds, and housing payments. Some workers are refusing to turn in office keys and supplies until they are paid. The Indiana Department of Labor has received wage claims connected to the university. We will continue to provide more information on this story as more information becomes available. With WITZ News, I'm your news director, Blake Burris, reporting.
1: It looks like we are done with rain for the foreseeable future, so get out and enjoy the sunshine. You are listening with Lauren for today's Southern Indiana weather forecast. For today, Thursday, May 28th, partly sunny skies are expected with a high near 84 degrees today. Partly cloudy skies expected overnight tonight with a low around 60. Tomorrow, Friday, May 29th, mostly sunny skies expected with a high near 80 degrees. Mostly cloudy skies for your Friday night with a low around 62 overnight. Saturday, May 30th, partly sunny skies expected with a high near 80 degrees. Partly cloudy overnight and a low around 59. Sunday, May 31st, mostly sunny skies expected with a high near 79. Partly cloudy skies Sunday night with a low around 60 degrees. And Monday, the 1st of June, mostly sunny skies expected with a high near 80. Mostly clear Monday night with a low around 58. Tuesday, June 2nd, sunny skies expected with a high near 79 degrees. And Tuesday night, mostly clear with a low around 57. 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

0: Normal is broke and common sense is weird. 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I'm Dave Ramsey, Jade Washall, number one best-selling author. Ramsey Personality is my co-host today. Paula is in San Francisco. Hey, Paula, how are you?
1: Hey, I'm good. How are you?
0: Better than I deserve. What's up?
1: So my mother-in-law and husband put his name on all her assets before we got married because my husband's father passed away. Recently, we have an issue where since my husband's name was on her car, she was sued for a car accident, which means that he was also sued. We're trying to dissolve those agreements both with her, but we're getting some pushback. We can't get copies. So we need some help getting some financial freedom from my mother-in-law.
0: Wow. Okay, so you said there were agreements. What do you mean?
1: So they decided to put his name on all her assets. So
0: I got that.
1: The cars, the houses, the insurance, he signed all the paperwork to be on the mortgage, on the title, the deeds, etc.
0: Mm-hmm. You can't add yourself to a mortgage.
1: Okay.
0: So he did not do that. Okay.
1: He helped her purchase a home, and so he was part of that.
0: Okay, then if it was part of the purchase, he could be on the mortgage with her. Okay.
1: Okay, yeah. Okay. And then they refinanced the original home, and so he's on those documents.
2: Oh, boy.
0: So he was obviously trying to help her, right?
1: Correct.
0: And why did they think he needed his name on everything in order to help her?
1: She did not have a trust in place, so she was fearful that if something happened to her, the family wouldn't keep anything.
0: The family wouldn't get anything?
1: It would go into probate, things like that.
2: What's she worth?
0: Of course it goes into probate. But that doesn't mean the family doesn't get anything. All you need is a will. You don't have to have a trust.
2: What's her net worth?
1: Do you know your mom's net worth? I'm not quite sure.
2: Well, give us a ballpark. Is it?
0: Is she a multimillionaire?
2: Yeah.
1: No, she is not.
0: Okay.
1: She works for an insurance company.
0: Okay. All right. And so the net result is that they, he was trying to do a really nice thing and she was trying to protect, but they did not get good advice. And so they did a whole stupid thing, which is put his name on everything. And that was really stupid. And that's
1: yes,
0: the result. And now you got sued when she had a car wreck.
2: How much is she being sued for?
1: I believe about $50,000.
2: Oh my gosh.
0: So and she didn't have insurance?
2: She didn't have adequate insurance.
1: She does. It's going to go through insurance, but because my husband's name is on her vehicle, he is named in that lawsuit as well.
0: Yeah, he has to be. Yeah, okay.
1: Yeah, and now that we're married, we eventually want to buy our own home. So our goal is to completely dissolve these agreements with her.
0: Yeah, okay.
2: So the $50,000 insurance is going to pay eventually. You just don't like that his name is tied up in it.
0: Yeah, she wants his name off of everything.
2: So you want to go through and take his name off of everything.
0: It's going to be very difficult. It's going to be very complicated.
1: Yeah.
0: And you're going to need legal advice, okay? So each item will be different, okay? A bank account's very simple. He can go to the bank and have his name removed. Very easy, okay? A mortgage is impossible. He can't get his name off of it. So she has to refinance her home to get a new mortgage to get his name off of it. And you'll have to probably pay the cost of the refinance because you're the one requesting to do this. Very complicated. The car title, she can just sign, he can sign an affidavit and have his name taken off of the car title, but she'll have to sign all of it. Is she refusing to cooperate in this idea?
1: She's okay to remove his name off the car title, but she does not want to refinance her homes right now, so she won't remove him from the home.
0: Yeah,
2: that's fair enough. I can understand why.
0: Yeah. Well, I mean, if you offer to pay for the refinance cost and the interest rate is the same or less, it would benefit her to refinance it.
1: Okay.
0: And but she doesn't want to refinance it because she won't have to pay for it.
1: Right.
0: And she has such a low interest rate.
2: I was going to say, what is her current interest rate? Do you know?
1: I think it was around 3%.
0: Yeah. Mm. She's not going to refinance. It's not going to work.
1: Right. Right.
0: Yeah.
2: That's tough.
0: All right. And, you know, what I would do is just make a list of stuff that has his name on it and say, what is the solution with each of these things? There's not one simple, you can't sign one simple document and it does everything. You're going to have to go to each situation and have his name removed where you can. Until it's beneficial for her to remove, interest rate wise and so forth, you're not getting off that mortgage. And your husband and his mom are both willing to do all of this. They just don't know how. Is that what you're saying?
1: My mother-in-law would like to wait 5 years or so. Sometimes she goes back and forth with if that's what she truly wants to do. But the hope is that in 5 years, she will refinance so that we can go purchase our own home.
0: Mm-hmm. Well, as far as the other property, other things go, she's willing to take his name off.
1: Yeah, car title, yes.
0: Well, there's a whole bunch of stuff. You mentioned car title, you mentioned insurance policies, you mentioned bank accounts, you mentioned, right?
1: Yeah, so since he is on both the homes, she says that she cannot remove him from the home insurance. We did remove ourselves. We're trying to remove ourselves from her car insurance currently.
0: Mm-hmm.
2: Wow.
0: That's true. If you're on the mortgage, you want to be on the home insurance in case it burns. You don't get stuck with the mortgage.
1: Right.
0: So your husband does want to stay on that insurance. That's accurate.
1: Yeah.
0: Okay. So really what we did is that they were trying to do a smart thing and they did it in a dumb way, both of them, in a way that no one would recommend. If they'd gotten any estate planning advice at all, it would not have been hard to solve this. But there's no bad malice here. She's not, she didn't set out to do harm to her son and he certainly didn't set out to do harm to his mom.
1: Right.
0: So there's no, there shouldn't be any drama here. You just got to go through and clean it up. Other than the fact that you got sued, but that's not her fault. Actually, it's your husband's fault. He signed up on a car that he shouldn't have.
2: The two houses is going to be the pain in the neck.
0: Yeah, that's going to be the hard thing is getting rid of that. And it's just watch interest rates. And as interest rates come down, or the balance on the mortgage comes down.
2: Yeah.
0: Pay off the stinking mortgage.
2: I gotta believe she's close to
0: I don't know. Hopefully. Something like that. If you can get the interest rate to where it's beneficial to her to refinance, then I would be willing to pay the refinance cost if it was me get my name off of it. And that happens a lot of times where there's a divorce. They didn't bother to get the name off the mortgage, and then 5 years later the divorced husband or wife's got a name hang out over here, then they'll have to go as a negotiation pay for the refinance to get their name off. This is a classic thing of what we call street law, which is a bunch of people sitting around a campfire with an opinion about what you should do on something that have absolutely no freaking idea what they're doing. And this guy signed up for a mess.

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1: Dominic is in Raleigh, North Carolina. Hi, Dominic. How are you?
11: Hello. I'm doing well. I hope you guys are.
1: We are. What's up?
11: So first of all, I'm 38 years old. I've got a 19-year-old son, and my father and I haven't always had a great relationship, but we've got a better one now. And we agreed that he would help my son buy a car. We can afford to buy him the car, but he wanted to step in and help out his grandson. And we didn't really have an agreement set on how much the car would be, and he ended up buying him a Dodge Challenger, which it was about $62,000. My father's
1: how old is your 19-year-old son with a $62,000
2: wow.
1: car?
11: Yeah,
2: is that more expensive than your car?
11: It is. It is. I still drive my Prius from college, to be honest.
1: Wow. What does your 19-year-old son make? How much does he make? Does he work?
11: He actually does have his own income. He's still living with us, but he flips furniture on, him and his sister flip furniture on Facebook Marketplace. So I'd say he makes between $5,000 and $6,000 a month.
1: Profit?
11: Yes, profit.
1: Wow. Okay.
11: That's after he's gone and purchased the furniture,
1: okay.
11: And bought lacquers and bought finish and painted and mm-hmm. bought new handles for everything.
1: Okay.
2: Great. And so this bothers you. It's too much. You feel like it's too much car for a 19-year-old, right?
11: Well, let me also make this clear. When he turned 16, we bought him a Civic. And in October of last year, he totaled the Civic. And he had begun to go into the car space. He'd done a lot of bolt-on, and he had just finally gotten under the hood and started to do work on his car, which is why I think he was so eager to get a more powerful car. But that also has my wife and I worried because, you know, he's just totaled a car which struggles to get up to 100.
2: Did he total it being reckless, or did he total it in truly an accident?
11: We are not sure. If you trust him, a squirrel ran across the road. But
1: because squirrels always total Civics. No.
11: Yeah.
1: Okay. All right. Squirrel. It's the ultimate. Yeah. Okay.
11: So well, I also want to make two things clear really quickly.
1: Yeah.
11: So the interest on the car, so his grandfather put down the down payment, which I'm still not totally sure how much it was, but the interest is at 21%.
1: Yeah. And, okay, so your father does not have good judgment on financial matters. That's being nice. Your father did an idiotic, stupid deal in an effort to be a blessing to his 19-year-old grandson, but instead cursed him by putting him into a car with a ridiculously high interest rate and that is way too expensive for a guy that makes $4,000 a month living in his parents' home flipping furniture. Okay? So your dad is out of the equation. He no longer gets a vote. Okay? Whose name is the title in?
11: My father co-signed for the car, but it's my son's car.
1: Yeah, okay. If I were to advise your 19-year-old son, it would be to sell the car as fast as he possibly can. Because he's probably going to lose some money on it, depending on how much of a down payment there was. But I'm guessing there wasn't much of a down payment. This car is too expensive for anyone that makes, you know, makes $5,000 a month. You shouldn't be having a car that's equal to your annual income. Regardless of whether it's paid for or not, it's ridiculous. It's a fabulous vehicle. It's a fun muscle car, but that's irrelevant, okay? And he's at 21% interest.
2: Ooh.
1: And you're worried about his safety. I'm not as worried about his safety. I'm not 100% sure to be worried about his safety. I'm 100% sure this deal sucks. It was really dumb. And if I were loving my 19-year-old grandson well, or my new friend that's 19 years old, I would say, my friend, sell this car as quickly as you can and limit the damage that it's going to do to your life. Your grandfather's sweet, but he's not smart.
2: Mm-hmm.
1: That's what I would tell your 19-year-old, as fast as he can get rid of it. Now, he doesn't want to sell it. And he's got Bozo over here that can't do math whispering in his ear that this is okay.
2: Who's paying the payment, Bozo or your son?
11: My son is paying the payment, and my grandfather agreed to help him. And my wife and I together make enough to absorb the cost of the payment.
1: No, there's no reason for you to.
2: I think that
1: He bought a car he can't afford.
2: Yeah, and you're the parent, and he still lives at home, so you do get to say, this is not going to work.
1: Yeah.
2: You get to say that.
1: Yeah. And it's not a I'm mad at somebody thing, if I'm you. It's, honey, I love you. This is bringing harm to you. And I really wouldn't even bring up the totaling the car and safety thing.
2: Yeah,
1: it's just
2: either
1: way too expensive a car and way ridiculous interest rate.
2: Yeah.
1: It's financially stupid.
2: And if you've set up a standard in your household that we don't borrow money and we don't go into debt for cars, I think that fuels that argument even more, which is, I can't advise you to do this. Is just not how we live our lives, and this is not how we've taught you to live yours.
1: Yeah. And I'm sorry I didn't keep my hand in the deal and keep it from happening. I should have stepped between you before you got run over by a Dodge Challenger at 21%. But you're totaling your whole life now as a result of totaling your Civic. And this is just not, there's just nothing smart here.
2: Oh, gosh.
1: But this is a starry-eyed guy, you know. I don't know what's going on with Grandpa, but he ain't gotten any smarter as he got older. We can tell that.
11: I'm assuming the deposit wasn't enough to bring us back.
1: Probably not. You're probably in the hole
11: from being underwater.
1: Yeah.
11: So do we?
1: Well, that's up. That's up to you.
11: Go to my father and do.
1: No, I don't think your father's going
2: to
1: do anything.
2: No, I think you have to. I think that's a stupid tax. You guys are going to have to.
1: Somebody's going to pay.
2: Yeah.
1: Junior's going to pay it, but Junior doesn't have any money.
11: Yeah.
1: Yeah. I'm guessing you're going to lose a little money on it, but I don't know how much. He's going to lose a little money. You're not really technically in the deal. So you're not technically responsible, but I am going to say, you live under my roof. We're not playing stupid games and expect anything except stupid prizes.
11: Mm.
1: Yeah, this is ludicrous.
2: Crazy.
1: This is like, look up crazy in the column and you'll see a picture of this car.
2: And, well, the car note's probably almost $1,000 a month.
1: Yeah, at least.
2: Wow.
1: 21% on $62,000.
2: Oh yeah.
1: Yeah. Hello.
2: Ooh wee.
1: Or they financed it for 18 years. You know, it doesn't matter. We want to make sure we prolong this pain as long as we possibly can. Yeah. So, interesting thing that Proverbs 17:18 says, "One lacking in sense cosigns for another." The New Contemporary English Version, the CEV, says it's stupid to cosign a loan.
2: Yeah.
1: That's what the Bible says. So anytime you're thinking you're being a blessing to someone by cosigning the loan for them, you're not.
2: No.
1: You're being stupid.
2: The whole reason you would need a cosigner is a bank looked at that person and said, there's no way I would lend you the money. I don't think that you can pay it.
1: Yeah. I mean, a bank looks at a 19-year-old who flips furniture and lives in his mother's basement and says, I don't think this is a worthy credit. So we're not going to do it. And if you're dumb enough to co-sign for it, we're still going to charge you 21% because we're going to call this a high-risk subprime loan. And we're going to gig you. We're going to screw you.
2: Yeah.
1: So car dealer, we're going to screw the 19-year-old. And bank, we're going to screw the 19-year-old. And grandpa says, I'll help.
2: Wow. Thinking he's being a blessing.

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2: There are benefits to Howard County. I'm Jake McDaniel. 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Incorporated is set to expand its headquarters to create 35 new high-wage jobs by 2028. Indiana Governor Mike Braun supports the company with how much they've grown and how they stay committed to create new jobs in Howard County. Merrill Bros plans to start construction later this year. If you need to fill up your gas tank today, you're paying an average of $3.81 a gallon, according to AAA. That's down 22 cents from where it was last week, down 17 cents from where it was last month, and 60 cents below the national average. For today, Indiana is the country with the cheapest gas. A former Indiana State employee is facing felony charges. Johnette Cruz explains why.
3: The Marion County prosecutor has charged Stephen L. Harris with theft and official misconduct. Investigators with the state's Office of Inspector General says Harris used a state-owned vehicle and state time for personal use. Harris worked at the Indiana Veterans Home. He is scheduled to appear in court for a pre-trial conference on June 2nd. Johnette Cruz, Network Indiana.
2: Flashing lights and CPR on Indy's southwest side Wednesday. Ryan Hedrick explains what happened.
4: He wasn't responding when cops reached David Potts in the grass, so they jumped in with CPR until the paramedics took over. Moments earlier, Potts had taken off running from a traffic stop near Holt Road and Oliver Avenue. Troopers say they'd learned that he had a theft warrant out of Hendricks County. The chase ended when the trooper used a taser and Potts went down in the grass. He was taken to the hospital. Ryan Hedrick, Network Indiana.
2: And Noblesville is getting a new police headquarters. Cones will replace fencing at the former Firestone plant on Division Street. The city council approved financing proposals for a new multi-million dollar police headquarters, and it'll house over 100 officers on the force and nearly 15 civilian staff. You're listening to Network Indiana.
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6: 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Now, you can see the same thing our investigators are seeing and help identify stations that may be charging unfair prices. So far, we've received more than 160 complaints about potential gas gouging, and we're investigating each one of them. These complaints, combined with our own monitoring, have led us to opening formal investigations into over 10 major retailers and wholesalers. Also, we've made official inquiries on nearly 100 additional retailers about their pricing. These investigations are going to take time. We are only going where the facts lead us and where, like all professional investigations, such facts exist. The moment we take the next step, we'll let you know. We remain committed to holding accountable anyone who exploits Hoosiers during this emergency.
5: To file a complaint, go to Indiana Consumer.
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1: 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There you go. Benjamin is with us in Bowling Green, Kentucky. Hi, Benjamin. How are you?
12: Hey, doing wonderful, Dave. Thanks for taking my call this afternoon.
1: Certainly, sir. How can we help?
12: Well, me and my wife are having just a mild financial disagreement, and we're trying to put the puzzles together to see where we should invest our money or what we should do with it.
1: Cool. How long y'all been married?
12: We've been married for 10 years.
1: Awesome. How old are y'all?
12: 38 and 37.
1: Cool. Very cool. So tell me about the disagreement.
12: Well, right now, I own a construction company, and we've been successful. We've paid off all our debt besides our mortgage, and I really haven't tried to attack my mortgage just because I am locked in at a 2.5% interest rate. And rather than paying it off, I'm investing money in rental properties, trying to make a passive income. I've invested in silver and just a few other things to where, you know, when time comes to retire, I've got a passive income coming in that's taking care of me and not too concerned about the 2.5% interest rate being, I don't think we'll ever see it again. We're at the point now to where I could pay the house off. But
1: oh, you have the money.
12: At the same point, we do. We have the money.
1: How much is the balance?
12: The balance is about $200,000 currently.
1: Well, you are doing great, Benjamin. Congratulations.
12: Thank you. I appreciate it.
1: Okay.
12: And that's our decision. She believes that we should go ahead and pay that off. Mm-hmm. And, you know, me personally, I believe we can purchase some more properties.
13: Why does she believe you should pay it off? What's her reasoning behind that?
12: Just stress more, just knowing that we don't owe on anything, you know, there's nothing tying us down. And my mindset is that we could invest in more properties. I could have my guys go in and fix it up. We could rent it out, and the rent could pay for our mortgage, and then we've got more assets, you know, in time.
1: How long ago were you broke before, and you didn't have $200 and you had debt still? 5 years?
12: I would say within the last 5 years, yeah, we've really turned things around.
1: Yeah, and your construction business has blossomed during that 5 years too, correct?
12: It has. We've been truly blessed.
1: Yeah, because it's been the time it should have. And that 5 years has been excellent for your business versus not excellent for construction, which has been some other times in our past, right? But right now, it's making hay while the sun shines. So, very cool. Okay. Well, you called us, and I'm guessing you probably already knew what we were going to say.
12: Well, my wife knew what you were going to say.
1: Oh, you've been set up, Benjamin. You've been set up. Okay, well, let me give you a little background as to why she set you up then and be nice to you, okay?
12: Yes,
1: so when I was 23, my mom and dad were in the real estate and construction business, and I got my real estate license when I was 18, and I love real estate investing. And when I was 23, I started buying everything in sight and anything that I could make a return on. And I have a degree in real estate and finance from the University of Tennessee. And so I was all in on this stuff. I'm 65 now, by the way. But I was 23. And so by the time I was 26, I had $4 million worth of real estate with $1 million net worth. And it was cash flowing like crazy. I mean, I made good money on it. But I had a lot of it on short-term notes because I was flipping before there was cable TV, before there was Strip and Joanna, we weren't even born. And so, you know, this is where we were, right? And so I became a millionaire by the time I was 26 years old doing the kind of thing you're talking about. But I did it super poorly, a little differently than you're describing, but I'm telling you this story for a reason. Then the bank got sold and they called our 90-day notes that we had outstanding. And that began a crash that took 2.5 years for us to lose everything we owned. And we were sued and foreclosed on and bankrupt by the time I was 28 with a brand new baby and a toddler, 10 years younger than you are now. And in that process, I started learning what grandma with common sense says about money and what the Bible says about money. And both of those say don't borrow money. But I, with my finance degree, was looking at it through the lens you're looking at it, at the math, and saying, well, I got a 2.5% mortgage. Why would I ever get rid of that? I'm trying to create this stream of rental income. But what I left out in my analysis, and therefore what you're also leaving out in your analysis, is risk. You're 100% of the time that you have debt, there is risk. More debt equals more risk. And so a way to emotionally feel that right now in this discussion is to say, hey, Benjamin, what if your house was paid for and you had the opportunity and you didn't have $200,000 in the bank and you had the opportunity to go borrow $200,000 against your paid for home at 2.5%? Would you go do that? And you might, because you've kind of figured out 2.5% you think is a great rate, and it is a great rate. But you also, that if you look at it that way, you might also go kind of gulp.
13: Mm-hmm.
1: You realize like your what's stomach kind of, when I say that, I'm going to go borrow against my paid for home. There's something in your stomach kind of moves around. You see what I'm saying?
12: No, I see exactly what you're saying.
1: There's a physical reaction to risk. And all that I did there was what's called a sunk cost analysis. And that is to reverse the discussion and see if it feels any different. And if you reverse the discussion, you say, a paid for house, I'm going to go borrow. It's the same thing as I'm not going to pay it off so that I can go buy rentals. It's instead of borrowing on my paid for home to go buy rentals,
13: I'm keeping the borrowed money.
1: I'm going to not pay it off to go buy paid for rentals. It's the exact same mathematical equation, but thinking about it through a different lens makes your stomach go up in your throat instead of your brain going, oh, I've got 2.5%. I'm making money on that. All of that to say, you called the show where we're always going to tell you to pay off your mortgage. Your wife set you up. Okay. 100% of the time. And I own several $100 million in real estate that is paid for today. I recovered, vastly recovered from my old bankrupt days. And, you know, and I love real estate. So I want you to own some rental property. And I think you're in a great business with the adjoining business with construction. But let me tell you what will happen to complete my sales pitch on this. Okay? When you have zero debt of any kind, your construction business will flourish even more. And here's why. There's nothing gnawing anywhere at the back of your skull saying, I got to take this questionable job because I got to have cash flow. Instead, you look at a questionable job and go, that juice ain't worth the squeeze. I'm going over, and you're going to turn down crazy customers. You're going to turn down situations where you're going to go out over your skis and you're pushing too hard. Instead, you're going to, and I've experienced this in my business. I make different decisions in the day-to-day operation of Ramsey Solutions because I don't have debt than if I had to do deals to make payments. And it's increased my prosperity. Those two things don't seem to be directly connected, but they are yet connected. Oh, here's another one. Physically, people have less physical ailments when they're not carrying any debt. It changes the composture or the composite of your body because your anxiety level is way down. So I'm going to sell you as hard as I can to follow your wife's leading there. Agreed?
13: Agreed. Happy wife, happy life.

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2: 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Plenty of ground to cover on this WITZ Morning Sports Update. Chris Norton reporting. Let's start with a regional championship, Jasper Tennis. The Lady Wildcats, 4-1 winners over South Knox. They're the regional champion, moving on to semi-state, where they will face Plainfield on Saturday. And we've got more regional competition ahead this evening in boys track and field, the feeder sectionals. Jasper, Princeton Community, Evansville Central, and Floyd Central meeting at Evansville Central High School tonight, the starting gun at 6:30 Eastern time. On to baseball we go. Last evening, Jasper knocked out by Vincennes Lincoln. The Alices will see Gibson Southern in the semifinal on Friday. Southridge and Washington still alive in the late game on Friday from Jasper. This evening, Forest Park Baseball on 98.5. Blake Burris has the call as the Rangers take on at Tell City. 8 p.m., your first pitch on at 98.5 for tonight. Last night, South Spencer falls short of Perry Central. The Commodores will get North Posey tomorrow. And in softball, third time is the charm for Jasper and Vincennes Lincoln. The semifinal from Southridge this evening. That's a 6 p.m. first pitch. Ryan Ernie will have the call on Radio 1, 99.1 FM, 990 AM. Washington and Gibson Southern to follow tonight. At Cedar Crest, Forest Park meets South Spencer. Modern Day and Tecumseh to follow. And Northeast DuBois in a semifinal. The Jeeps take on Springs Valley from French Lick. And if that's not enough, we've also got the home opener for the DuBois County Bombers back at League Stadium. At 1-1 this season, they'll bring in Springfield. Roger Stuckey and I have the call on WITZ 104.7 at 6:30. 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
1: Jade, I feel like I'm supposed to recap one other thing, and that is that real estate, if you come on this show, or if I'm having an interaction with you anywhere, and you tell me you want to invest in real estate to create passive income, what I'm going to realize immediately is that you don't know what the flip you're doing.
4: Because you said passive?
1: Because you act like real estate creates passive income. So if you've ever been a landlord, you know that there's nothing passive about it. If you've ever owned rental property, there's zero passivity involved. So when people say real estate creates passive income, what that tells me is they've been getting financial advice from some moron on TikTok. That's what that tells me.
4: Yeah.
1: Not that they've actually been in the real estate business. Okay. I've owned rental real estate longer than most of you calling have been alive. And that means I'm old, but it also means I'm experienced. And you know what you get from experience?
4: Wisdom.
1: Scars.
4: Okay, I'll go with scars. I'll go with scars.
1: So, from doing stupid stuff. And so I've seen it all and done it all, I think, with landlording, whether it's commercial properties that are retail with a pizza place or a CrossFit gym,
4: yeah,
1: or whether it's a condominium and the guy decides he's going to use his wife as a punching bag and he gets put in jail and she has two little kids and now they can't pay their rent. And I'm the landlord. Now, what am I supposed to do with her? Yeah. So this is, you want to call that passive?
4: Yeah.
1: That makes you dumb or at a minimum inexperienced. Okay. So you don't know what passive means. Passive means you don't have to do any. You want passive, put your money in a mutual fund and they will just send you an email.
4: Great. Great.
1: And tell you what happened. You don't have to do anything. That's passive. And so there's nothing passive about real estate, period. I even own a piece of ground that has nothing on it.
4: And it still work.
1: And the tree fell across the neighbor's fence the other day, and he called me and said, your tree's blocking my driveway. It's not even passive. Freaking blank piece of ground is not even passive.
4: Shouldn't have had that tree on it, Dave.
1: So, I mean, it's like, and he was right. So we sent a guy over with a chainsaw and got the guy's driveway back, right? But, oh my God, this idea that there's, you know, but don't listen to someone who says real estate is passive. This is someone that's selling you crap or don't know what they're doing.
4: Yeah.
1: Okay.
4: It's another way to have an income stream.
1: It is an income stream. It is an alternative income stream.
4: Yeah.
1: And I love it. I've actually a higher percentage of my net worth is in real estate paid for,
4: mm-hmm,
1: no mortgages, than is in mutual funds.
4: Yeah.
1: Okay. I'm adept at and careful with and understand and have a management company that, mm-hmm, manages our real estate, you know. And so, but it's not passive.
4: What's your opinion on Airbnbs and things like that? That aren't just a direct
1: rental.
4: That's
1: not even rental property. You opened you got in the hotel business.
4: Hotel business.
1: If you don't believe me, figure out how many maids you have to hire to change them sheets every day when those people leave.
4: Yeah.
1: And all the stuff that you don't even want to talk about,
4: uh-huh,
1: that you have to clean up that was left behind at the bachelorette party.
4: Yeah,
1: your condo. Yeah. And they thought that, you know, what happens in Nashville stays in Nashville. Nuh-uh. You left some of it in Nashville. But it didn't stay in Nashville, so we still had to clean it up after you left. And apparently you don't drink that much, girl, because you left some of that. Yeah, no.
4: Gross.
1: This is, yeah. This is bad. So this is what Airbnb is.
4: That's,
1: it's gross.
4: Like it's
1: gross.
4: As difficult as it's going to get.
1: If you might as well buy you a little Hotel 6 and go, I'm in the hotel business, at least then you're admitting it.
4: Yeah.
1: Instead of like, I'm maximizing a piece of rental real estate by making it Airbnb. No, you're not. You're running a hotel. That's all you're doing. It's a short stay hotel, a hostel at best, right? I mean, that's so, yeah. And be ready for disruption. Like 16 states have, mm-hmm, already passed laws limiting, and a lot of cities, New York City's coming down on it hard,
4: yeah,
1: is shutting down the ability to operate a privately operated, uncertified hotel called an Airbnb. They're shutting them down. And so VRBOs and Airbnbs,
4: you think they're short-lived?
1: Well, I mean, no, I don't. I think they're going to be there. But you know, it's not going to be the answer to everything.
4: Mm-hmm.
1: And you know, for you to count on that stream of income, and then your municipality go, oh, we changed our mind.
4: Yeah,
1: you're out of business.
4: Yeah, because
1: but you paid too much for the house because you Airbnb'd it in your pro forma.
4: Yeah,
1: and you got screwed because you thought, oh, this is going to work. Famous last words, right? So, you know, again, if you want to run a hotel, you can make a lot of money in Airbnb.
4: Mm-hmm.
1: But don't act.
4: Don't get it twisted.
1: This is the other end of the spectrum from passive. This is like lots of work.
4: Yeah.
1: And gross stuff. Yeah. It's just, ugh. Yeah.
4: Ugh.
1: I don't even, yeah, there's that. Yeah. All right. And then Caitlin is in Salt Lake City. Hi, Caitlin. How are you?
5: Hi, Dave and Jade. How are you guys?
1: Better than we deserve. What's up?
5: So, a little background story. My husband and I are both 24, and we just welcomed our first baby a couple months ago, so we were kind of in stork mode.
4: Congrats.
5: But now we're in debt mode. Thank you. We're on baby step number two. My husband's an electrician, but we're trying to decide if he stays at his current job, which is a private-owned company. It's a little bit more stable, offers a better work-life balance, or he can move to the electrical union, which would mean significantly higher pay and stronger retirement benefits, but potentially less stability during slow periods and layoffs, and then more time away from home and overtime. So we're trying to decide the more stable path or getting ahead financially.
1: Well, I think the net-net on the union with him not having steady might not be as much of a raise as it sounds like it is.
5: Yeah, exactly. And that's what we're trying to decide.
1: Yeah, I don't think the net-net is going to be much.
5: Right.
1: More.
5: So in Utah, there's a bunch of data centers coming in right now, and so they're offering a lot of incentive pay, like $10 to $15 incentive pay when working on those jobs. But the data centers aren't going to be forever, so we're just kind of trying to decide.
1: Is it possible to work some of that data center stuff as a side hustle?
5: He could. He has to only be working at the union, but he could potentially go back to this private company once these data centers are
1: done being
5: built.
1: Oh, so you can't be working private and union.
5: Mm-mm,
1: in Utah.
5: You have to be
1: in Utah. It's not a right to work
5: union.
4: Interesting.
5: Mm-hmm. At least that's what we think. We've kind of just been looking into it. He's currently making 38 at his current job, and then he would be making 43 including incentive pay.
1: I would stay where you are.
5: Okay.
1: That's not enough.
5: That's what we're kind of
1: I think by the time you adjust for volatility, you're not going to make a net $5.
4: I agree.
5: Okay. Even with a pension, like we shouldn't jump for a pension.
1: I don't jump for pensions.
5: Okay.
1: No.
5: We trust you, so we will do it.
1: I'm going to stay where you are, but I am going to explore. There's a lot of work that needs to be done in the area, is what you're telling me, and he has the skill to do
5: sure.
1: the work. And I'm going to explore what I'm allowed to do as side hustles legally.
5: Right.
1: And I'm not going to lie to somebody. If the union requires you to be union, then I just can't do it at the union sites. But there's all kinds of side hustles. So let me give you an example. Okay, if the side hustle market is being sucked up by the unions, if the electricians that used to do side hustles other ways are now doing data center work with the unions, that means all the jobs they used to do are available.
5: Mm-hmm.
1: You see what I'm saying?
4: Yeah, that's a good way to look at it.
1: Or just straight up get on with the data center thing as a side gig, working weekends just for a short, for 6 months and pile on, and let's get the debt cleaned up right quick. How much debt you got left?
5: We have $86,000 in my student loans, and I currently work full-time, too. So we're in stork mode, and now we're just kind of going to throw all of our savings
1: that
5: we
1: have. You're out of stork mode because you're home from having the baby, right?
5: Oh, yeah. We are already starting
1: to throw it out. So that's all in the rearview mirror. That's awesome. Congratulations on the baby. So what do you make?
5: Thanks. I make $90,000 a year.
1: And he does, too, right?
5: Yeah, about $80,000.
1: Yeah, you're going to be out of debt.

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1: Today is Thursday, May 28th, 2026, and here is your Southern Indiana weather forecast. Partly sunny skies are expected throughout the day today with a high near 84 degrees. Tonight, partly cloudy skies expected overnight with a low around 60. Mostly sunny skies expected for tomorrow, Friday, May 29th, with a high near 80 degrees. Mostly cloudy skies expected overnight Friday night with a low around 62. This has been your Southern Indiana weather.
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0: 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It's sectional time for the Jasper Lady Softball Wildcats. Tonight's opponent, the Vincennes Lincoln Lady Alices. 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
2: Andy Noblett alongside Ryan Ernie here at the Southridge Softball Complex. Opportunity number three for this game to get in as the Wildcats leadoff batter, Ayla Elkins, had a hard ground ball to the third baseman and first out of the inning. And we've got Laney Warner stepping in here. Here's the wind in the pitch, and that ball is taken for a strike. And the count is 1-1. So much better weather tonight as opposed to last night. Got the infield in last night, and then the rains came. Here's the 1-1 pitch. That ball is lined in the right center field, and that is down for a base hit. Laney, the first hit of the night for the Wildcats.
4: Yeah, good job of staying back, making sure that keep your hands inside the baseball and hit that ball in the right center gap. Good job by Laney.
2: And pitching tonight for the Wildcats will be Bryn Smith. And I think what we're going to see is kind of, you know, when Blake and I talked to Coach Pryor a little bit last night, Bryn's going to go at least one, two times through the lineup, and if she's cooking, we're going to let her go. Here's the wind in the pitch. Ground ball right back to the pitcher. She looks to get that out at second. There is out at second and safe at first base. So a fielder's choice, get the lead runner. But we'll see Bryn kind of go through the lineup maybe once, twice, and then probably have B.B. Barracks here, who's probably our most prolific hitter for the Cats. And going to get a courtesy runner for the pitcher. And that is number 10, Olivia Reckelhoff.
5: Courtesy running for the Wildcats is number 10, Olivia Reckelhoff.
2: So two outs here in the top half of the first inning.
4: Yeah, that ball was hit right through the circle. Good play by the pitcher from Vincennes, and good job of holding on to the ball at second.
2: Yeah, and almost turned that double play, but allows BB to bat with runner on. Two outs. Here's the wind in the pitch. That ball is low and in the dirt for ball one. And biggest thing with BB, she does have that home run power, but just, you know, try to hit that ball into the gap. You got some speed on first base with Olivia Reckelhoff, and see if we can't get an early run. That would be really helpful here. And
1: 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Werner's Sawmill is known for its quality and efficiency. Nothing is ever wasted. From the time the logs arrive, they are cut down to pallet wood, grade lumber, or special orders. The bark is chopped up for mulch, the chips are used to make paper, even the sawdust is put to good use. For your next project, contact Werner's Sawmill in Ireland at 812-634-9444. Werner's Sawmill in Ireland, a proud supporter of the Jasper Wildcats.
2: All right. I think their first attack here in the field, the quick you know, one hit there for the Wildcats pushing on Wooten. We'll see what we can do defensively here.
4: Yeah. Active head pass by the Wildcats. You know, get home very early. Shows that they've got good timing and they're also being aggressive.
2: Yeah, and that's going to be important. Put the ball in play. You don't want to be the strikeouts. And, you know, just make the defense make plays.
5: Here's your catcher, number 12, Olivia Lewis.
2: Had a 5-3 lead going into the bottom of the seventh inning, and the Cats just could not hold that lead. Ended up losing 6-5. So we'll see if we can have a different outcome here tonight as Bryn Smith gets her first attempt here in the circle. And here is the line and the pitch. And that ball is just a little low.
4: Olivia Lewis for the Vincennes Lincoln Atlas's catcher for the Atlas.
2: And Vincennes really solid, 24-3 on the year. So a really good battle here is Bryn Smith, her second pitch. On the inside, for a strike, and Bryn's going to do a good job in.

0: So Vincent strikes early, and here comes another really good hitter, Grace Archer.
1: Coming to the plate for the Owls is the third baseman, number 37, Grace Archer.
2: That pitch was low. Good job by the hitter being able to elevate that pitch.
0: Bryn Smith settles back in, and as a pitcher, you were a pitcher, you've got to let that go. It's going to happen.
2: Yeah, especially early in the game. He said there's a lot of outs to get, and just being able to go back to getting ground balls.
0: You're one pitch. That ball is hit to the center field, and it could be, and it is. Back to the back of the home run for Vincent Lincoln Alex, who says Grace Archer deposits that ball over the left center field fence, and Lincoln streaks out to a 2-0 lead.
2: That just throws out there. Anytime you get a ball, you win the ball today.
0: Yeah, and that was just, she just missed her spot. And Coach Pryor's headed out to talk to Brian. We're going to go ahead and take a 30-second timeout here. You're listening to the Jasper Cats on the WAN.
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0: Is on back-to-back home runs, have taken a 2-0 lead as Mia Huggood steps in, and that ball is a little low.
2: A left-handed hitter, and really give a lot of space to the plate, so probably likes it away.
0: Mm-hmm. And you see Sophie setting up inside, and that ball slaps to the base and takes a big hop right over the Warner's glove and out into left field. That ball was hit really hard. We'll see how they scored. Coach Pryor probably leaning things
1: now. Batting for the Alices is the shortstop, number 22, Emma Cunningham.
0: Now first base, and the shortstop, Emma Cunningham, steps in. One out here. Here's an oval pitch, off speed delivery, and that ball sinks just a little bit low. And they are going to give that an air. One oh pitch, misses high. Elkins getting back to first base. Don't think how good is going to go real far over there. Cunningham digs in. Here's the wind in the pitch, just off the plate. Green Smith has fallen behind 3-0.
2: Two runs on two hits. Got to be able to make a play here on this batter and get out of the center.
0: Here's the wind in the pitch. The 3-0 pitch is right down the center for a strike. If we can't get a couple more of those and get our first East Town Recreation strikeout here this evening. And that ball misses high, so ball four. So the Cats in a little bit of trouble here. First and second, one out, down 2-0. And
1: now that is the right fielder, number 17, Hadley Viper. Okay.
0: We've seen in-out a number of times in the past with our pitchers, with Coach Pryor and Hadley Piper stepping in. Nice little change-up off-speed pitch. Swung through that one. So, one.
2: Yeah, Piper way up in front of the box.
0: Here's the pitch, and that ball squirts away just a little bit from Warner, but not far enough where Vincennes can advance, and a couple off-speed pitches in a row. And they've been really sitting on that fastball, and they didn't miss it early here. So 1-1, one out here in the bottom of the first inning. Vincennes up 2-0. Brynn gets her sign. Here's the wind and the pitch, and that ball is swung through for strike two. Warner throws it down to the shortstop. Nice spot, good location. That's with good hitters. It doesn't necessarily, we're not going to overpower anybody.

0: It's going to be more hitting those spots. And here's the 1-2 pitch. Almost fouled back behind us.
1: Really good pitch. Up in the zone, tight on the hands, and able to get to the rail of the ball. So probably expect that again.
0: Yeah, changing eye level. Little rise fastball, high fastball. Let's see if she comes back to something off speed out over the plate. And just the release point was off just a little bit there as that ball bounced in the dirt about halfway to home plate. So count runs to 2-2, one out. Emma Cunningham at the plate for the Vincennes Lincoln Alices. Bryn Smith, it's her sign. Here's the wind and the pitch on the inner half. And did not get that ball just a little bit off the plate, maybe a little low as well. Cunningham digs in. Here's Smith on the pitch. That ball is foul down third baseline.
1: That's a good pitch. That's again inside and tough to hit underneath the hands.
0: And Cunningham's, her job is to try to stay alive, and Smith is trying to get her to hit that pitch. You know, love to see maybe that ground ball to third baseman and get a double play here, get the Cats out of this inning. Count 3-2, one out, 2-0 losses. Here's the wind and the 3-2 pitch. And that is a walk. That ball just a little bit low to Hadley Piper. So now you got the bases loaded.
2: Now batting the second baseman, number 23, Olivia Lang.
0: Olivia Lang coming to the plate. And you already see the Cats defense shift to take out the runner on plate if there is a ground ball.
1: Infield in, and they're batting in the 7th spot.
0: One in the pitch. That ball is lifted into left field. Brooke Williams giving chase. Great play by Brian Phillips. Running backwards. That was not an easy play.
1: Yeah, especially with the infield in, and that ball made it way past the grass.
2: Number 24,
0: Brooke Williams is pretty deep with a couple of home runs, so great job there to get that second out of this inning. And now we can play a little deeper in the middle as Miley Frederick comes in. A little curve, a little off-speed pitch, and almost hit her for ball one. Base is full of Lincoln Alices, 2-0 still. Here in the bottom half of the first inning, here's the wind and the 1-0 pitch. And that is a strike over the outer half.
1: Critical to stay ahead here on that, on that 1-0 count. Good job of making sure that we got it where we wanted to.
0: Here's the 1-1 pitch. Just a little off the plate. And we have the benefit of seeing kind of in and out, a little tougher up and down. But we'll see kind of what the umpire, you know, does he stretch that zone a little bit off the plate? Here's a 2-1 pitch. Right down the center. Evens the count at 2-2 with two outs. Vincennes 2-0 here in the bottom half of the first inning. Kerry Frederick digs back in. Smith gets the sign. Here's the wind in the pitch. Ball is lifted towards right side. Chase along the fence and makes the play. So the Cats escape a little bit of damage. Only two runs on three.
2: Two runs
0: after
2: on
0: one inning. Vincennes 2.
2: Zero. Left on base.
0: You're listening to the Jasper Wildcats on the WOM. We'll take a 60-second timeout.
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0: And welcome back to Southridge High School as Brooke Williams leads off the bottom half of, or top half of, sorry, top half of inning number two. Cats down 2-0 on the, after two home runs by the Vincennes Lincoln Owls in the bottom half of the first inning. So important here for the Cats, it's just not to panic. You're not going to get them all back in one swing to chip away and do what we do well. Here's the wind in the pitch. That ball is hit towards the third baseman, scooped up, thrown across the diamond, and out. I just don't have a turn. This is the first out here in the
2: now batting top half. Sophie Werner,
0: the catcher, twin sister of Lainey Werner, third baseman. She digs in. Here's the 0 pitch. And that ball goes a little bit low.
1: And not many balls so far for Miller from Vincennes. A lot of strikes and forcing us to be aggressive and also.
0: Yeah. Werner did not chase that pitch on the outer half, a little bit farther away, even a little wider than maybe she would have liked. Werner did not give chase, so hitters count here, 2-0, looking for something down the middle. And just a little bit high, so ball three. First baseman jogs in, just gives a little encouragement here. Probably got a take sign on here, 3-0, down two runs, you know. The Cats, maybe this is a different hitter, but I think Werner probably going to take this pitch. Here's the 3-0, and that is the first strike. Runs the count to 3-1, so taking all the way there. So Sophie gets back in. Now you got to be ready to hit something. Still a hitter's count right here.
1: Great time to drive the ball.
0: And there that ball is in on the hands and to the third baseman. And that is out number two. The second 5-3. This inning.
1: Yeah, third on the game.
2: Now batting for the Wildcats, the first baseman, number 11, Lexi Elkins.
0: And brings in Lexi Elkins, left-hander, freshman first baseman. Quarter of the way through the season, kind of cemented herself over there at first base, and it's done a real nice job. And here's the 0 pitch, and that ball is lined right back up the middle for her first hit of the night. Good piece of hitting right there by Lexi.
1: Yeah, ball was up a little bit.
2: Now batting, the second baseman, number 7, Avery Dietrich.
0: And we'll see what Avery Dietrich can do here. See if the Cats can use that speed. That's something they've done a lot of. Two outs, we're not going to see the bunt, but could see some steals here. And that ball is hit towards third base. And Dietrich down the line. And she is safe. Beat that out. Seems like we're just rolling over. I don't know if that pitch is outside and we're rolling it over, but the third baseman's getting a workout tonight.
2: Now batting the right fielder, number 31, Caitlin Young.
0: And we're trying to pull that a little bit, and here comes Caitlin Young. That ball was fouled off. Another slap hitter, so, you know, Chris and I have talked about this, but it's hard enough to hit a ball when you're standing still, but when you're moving, it's even tougher to do that. And these guys put in a lot of work, these slappers, so we're thinking kind of left side, that 5.5 hole, maybe something out in front of the plate here as Caitlin digs back in. And she's going right towards center field, and that ball is down, and here comes Elkins around third, and the Cats cut that lead in half, 2-1.
2: Now batting for the Wildcats, the center fielder, number 8,
0: piece of hitting.
2: Ayla Elkins.
0: This has been on two outs, you know, maybe 4-pitch inning, 5-pitch inning there going, and all of a sudden, Cats scraped across the run here to cut this lead into 2-1 and have a chance with the top of the lineup coming up, and Ayla Elkins. The ball is fouled off to the left side, out of play.
1: Ball
0: was in the dirt. Yeah, and you know, as a baseball coach, you've scouted these teams, kind of know each other and tendencies, and Ayla is going to be more left center, so that's why you kind of see that shift.
4: Probably not going to be pulling down the right field line. Kind of line back, going the hard line drive right back to the pitcher. And that's going to end the first inning.
2: For the Wildcats in the top half of the second inning, one run on three hits. No errors, and no one left on base.
4: You are listening to Jasper Softball on the one. We're going to take a 60-second timeout.
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0: And welcome back to Southridge High School. Ryan Ernie alongside Andy Noble and Marissa Thacker back at the studio. We appreciate Marissa helping us get on the air. Had just a little trouble early on, but we are all settled in here as the Cats cut that lead 2-1 here in the bottom half of the second inning. Back-to-back strike, and now a first pitch was a ball for the leadoff hitter, Jaden Miller. And second pitch was strike, so even the count 1-1. Important here for the Cats, kind of shut them down here.
1: Yeah, especially for a top of one that comes to your side. Trying to get the nine hitter, very important. And then just being solid defensively.
0: Yep. And you, especially after you score, you want to try to put a zero back up there, get back in the dugout and keep the bats going. Here is the 2-1 pitch from Smith. Now on the inner half pitch. A nice placement of that pitch by Bryn. Evens that count 2-2. And here is the wind and the pitch. Nice little change up there. Gets the first strikeout, the first Easttown Recreation strikeout of the game.
2: Now batting for the Owls is the catcher, number 12, Olivia Lewis.
0: Brings the top of the lineup back out here in the top half of the bottom half of the second inning.
1: Lewis flew out to right field last inning. We want to be able to keep people off base before we get to their middle of the order.
0: Yes, absolutely. As Klinghorn and Archer both went back to back with home runs. Here's the wind in the pitch, and that ball assists a little bit low, runs the count to 2-0. So what we don't want is a walk. Put runners on in front of their big hitters. So it's important for Bryn to settle in here. Can't hit her spot. Here's the wind and the pitch. That ball is hit to the second baseman. Backhanded by Dedrick. Nice play. And she throws her out for a fence for the second out in.
3: Nice play.
2: Now batting the left fielder, number 4, Sophia Klinghorn.
0: And that brings up Sophie Klinghorn and her last time at bat. Deposited one over the left field fence. So we'll see how we approach her. Here's the wind in the pitch. And a nice little drop ball. Took something off of that for strike one. And as you said, her first about really was a pretty good pitch. She went down and got it and deposited that ball over left center field wall. Here's the 0-1 pitch. Fouled and bounced off of her foot. So out in front, 0-2 here. What are you thinking as a pitcher?
1: Trying to miss the zone. Trying to maybe get some kind of chase pitch, but also continue to put pressure on the hitter. Not going to get in.
0: See where Sophie sets up. She is outside, and that ball is just lifted above right behind second base. Tough play, I think, if she fields it. But it wasn't really hit hard, wasn't going to leave the infield there.
1: Yeah, a lot of backspin on that pass. That ball didn't come up like it normally would do. Just kind of moved down into the church.
0: You know, BB would tell
2: now
0: you.
2: Now batting the third baseman, number 37, Grace Archer.
0: Tough play, but now steps in Grace Archer, who her last at bat went yard. So the Cats are definitely going to be careful here. Don't want to give her something good to hit. You hate the ball behind, especially to these power hitters.
1: Yeah, looks like very aggressive first base, too. You got to look out for a steal.
0: Here's the line, the 1-0 pitch, a little high. Lewis didn't get quite as far off over there this time. Klinghorn did not get quite as far off. So a 2-0. So you don't want to give her a meatball down the middle. So you got to work that corner. And 3-0. And you don't want to put another one on, but you also don't want to serve something down the middle.
1: Yeah, you got to be careful not to give up 2 runs here and be able to get it pretty good.
0: And here is the winding 3-0 pitch. And that is a walk. So Vincent's first and second.
2: Now batting the first baseman, number 14, Mia Haygood.
0: The second inning. Haygood stepping in, her first at bat. Real hard ground ball over there towards Laney Werner at third base. Here's the wind in the pitch, and that was right into the middle of her back. And hit by a pitch, so the bases are loaded for Emma Cunningham.
2: Now batting the shortstop, number 22, Emma Cunningham.
1: Quite a hit over in that left-handed batter's box.
0: Mm-hmm. So here comes Cunningham. Here is the wind in the pitch. That ball is fouled straight back off the Werner's glove.
1: come back on Bryn. Let's get ahead of this here.
0: Gotta have short-term memory. That pitch is gone. Can't get it back. Smith digging back in. Bases full of Alice's. Two outs here in the bottom half of the second inning. Here's the 0-1 pitch. That ball is fouled directly back. So 0-2 count.
1: Basic strategy, that ball goes straight back like that. We're trying to change things on this next pitch.
0: See, with something maybe out, trying to get her to reach outside. Warner sets up out there. Here's the wind in the pitch. And maybe just a little too far out there, but definitely the change of speed, which you talked about, we saw there, that little change up that dropped. It was just a little bit too far out. So the count goes to 1-2. And here is the wind in the pitch. That ball's fouled right back. Cunningham staying alive. And I know Coach Pryor, he uses a comm system. I don't know if some baseball has that, but that's how he's calling in pitches. So no more yelling numbers. Warner's got a little headpiece in. Here is the 1-2 pitch, and that ball, Easttown Recreation, her second, and that's a really big strikeout right there. We'll have to mark that because that
2: was
0: a huge strikeout
2: in the bottom half of the second inning. No runs on
0: at the
2: one
0: end of
2: hit,
0: two.
2: No errors.
0: Down 2-1 to the Alices. We're going to take a 30-second timeout. You are listening to
2: Dairy Association of Indiana's.
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0: Welcome back to Southbridge High School. 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
2: number 32, Laney, Werner,
0: Chris and Blake and everyone to get on the radio and support our athletes. And really unique that we're able to do this.
1: Yeah, absolutely. Those are our communities that have the ability to focus not only softball, but also girls basketball and definitely even volleyball. Just a really neat situation here in the first time.
0: Absolutely. Soccer, we've done a little bit of everything. As the 1-0 pitch, here is the wind from the Alces. And that ball is lifted to right center, right field. And the Alces make the play. And Laney Warner is the first out of the inning to fly out to the right fielder. Brings in Bryn Smith, her first.
2: Now batting the pitcher, number 4, Bryn
0: Grounded
2: Smith.
0: Right back to the pitcher. So see if we can't get a little magic as Laney's kind of talking about what she saw in that at bat from the pitcher. Here's that wind. That ball is hit right towards the shortstop. Smith digging down the ball, and that is out. Number 2. There's that kind of outer half, we're kind of rolling over, pulling that ball to the left side.
1: Yeah, kind of in between.
2: Now batting for the Wildcats, the shortstop, number 24, Brianna Barrett.
1: It's very difficult, and continue to just kind of lean in that direction.
0: So here comes Brianna Barrett stepping in. He'd be batting above 500 for the year, leading the team in home runs. And she takes strike one on the outer half. And you kind of see Vincennes really working away from a lot of our hitters early on, causing us a lot of ground balls to that left side. Third baseman, shortstop, got a lot of work. And good pitch sequence there, got her outside, and then busted her underneath her hands, just missed, so count even at 1-1.
1: Now this 1-1 count is, I think it favors the hitter.
0: And Phoebe can definitely hit. Here's that pitch, and that is just a bit high and outside. So runs the count 2-1. And Vincennes knows not. This is probably the one player on the Jasper team you don't want to make a mistake to, because she can put it over the fence. Here's that 2-1 pitch. Goes to 3-1.
1: Definitely not going into it.
0: Mm-hmm.
1: As a catcher, you can move it all over the place, trying to and I try to confuse her and try to make sure that she doesn't get something down the center.
0: Yeah, and I think Vincennes would take a walkover home run. Here's the 3-1 pitch, and kind of unintentional, maybe intentional, walk just a little bit there. You know, once you fell behind, you're not going to give in.
2: Now batting, the left fielder, number 6, Brooke Williams.
0: But BB's just a little bit, you know, batting around 500, it's a big difference.
1: That's a big difference because of the count
0: as
1: well. So batting average plus the count, you know, kind of tells you that we're going to be a little more careful.
0: And there's a hit and run. Brooke Williams runs right to the second baseman. And she fields that ball cleanly and throws her out at first base. So the Cats, we have one runner stranded. And after 2.5, Vincennes 2, Jets 1. We are going to take a 30-second timeout.
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0: And we are back to Southridge High School for the Vincennes Lincoln Owls lead the Jasper Wildcats 2-1, headed here to the bottom of the third inning. Midway, we're looking at 6-7-8. What's important here for Brand, Coach, as we get their 6-7-8 hitters?
1: Yeah, go right back at them. Did a good job the first time through.
2: Leading off the bottom half of the third inning for the Owls is the right fielder, number 17, Hadley Piper.
0: Smith gets her sign. Here's the wind in. The pitch squares around the bunt and it hits her in the box, and that is a foul ball.
1: Put pressure on both corner infields there, and we were fortunate that that ball kind of came up and hit her before it shot there.
0: And you don't necessarily see that from the righty maybe as much as you do the left-handers. And here's the 0-1 pitch. Evens that count. Just missed on the inner half. Hadley Piper's first at bat for the Owls. She walked. So Smith has had trouble in each of the first two innings, loaded the bases in all in both innings. Was able to get out of the last inning with a strikeout. Falls behind here, 2-1.
1: Important time to challenge. Make sure that they're put in play.
0: 2-1 pitch. And tried to get hit as that ball just skipped by her. Runs the count 3-1 as that ball missed inside, bounced around by her feet. Beautiful night for softball. Shout out to Southridge trying to get this game in last night. And that ball is swung and grounded over to third base. Warner comes up firing and out of first base. Nice job.
1: Makes it very routine. That ball just wanted to stay.
2: Now batting the second baseman, number 23, Olivia Lang.
0: Yeah, nice job. Good defense there. Important to get that leadoff batter. As Olivia Lang digs back in, she flew out. Tough play there by Barracks, and this ball has popped up. And Bryn Smith, I like to see the pitcher just catch it. She plays outfield. Sometimes I don't understand why those other just go catch the ball.
1: Yeah, especially when you're not dealing with the raised mound.
0: Yeah.
1: As in baseball,
2: now batting the designated player, number 24, Miley Carey Frederick.
1: Put a good person, good softball player in the circle, so let's just go get it.
0: And a nice change up to Frederick to start this inning.
1: Also let your defense play a little deeper. Mm-hmm. Whenever, you have a pitcher that can make plays like that.
0: Absolutely. Here's the 0-1 pitch. That ball is in on her hands, popped up. Warner underneath it over at third base side. 1-2-3, the first of the night for the Cats. We are going to take a 30-second timeout. Cats,
2: well, the Owls is
0: Cats
2: the
0: trailing
2: 2-1. No runs on.
0: You're
2: no
0: listening
2: hits,
0: to Jasper Softball
2: no
0: on the lawn.
2: And no one.
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0: All right, welcome back. As this inning game moving along here in the top of the fourth inning, Vincennes leading 2-1. Couple fireworks early out of the Alice's. Cats scratch a run back across. We've got Sophie Warner, 6, 7, 8, and 9. This is where we did our
2: leading off the top half of the fourth inning for Jasper. The catcher, number 17, Sophie Warner.
1: Sophie, got third. I feel she's going to up the middle this time.
0: See, she can't find a hole out there. Here's the old pitch, and that ball sails wide right. And the Cats have done a really good job not striking out. No Easttown Recreation strikeouts for the Cats, but they're putting the ball in play. So continue to put pressure on this Vincennes defense. Here's the 1-0 pitch. That ball's ripped down the line. Pass the third baseman. Warner rounds first. And she's going to come back as Coach Hart. Get a little pep talk from Coach Hart over there. So a nice start here.
2: Up next for Jasper is the first baseman, number 11, Lexi Elkins.
0: You get the left-hander up, Lexi Elkins. Her last at-bat line drive up the middle. I kind of expect them to, Coach Pryor likes the bunt here. We'll see what he does. And there it was. And I think he called the... So I think he called Lexi out because she stepped on the plate or was out of the batter's box. And that's what they're talking about. So she is going to be out. And Coach Pryor is... So the runner's got to come back. And they did call her out. So out of the batter's box, Coach Pryor is not happy about that. That's the one thing, you know, a slapper, sometimes that does
2: now
0: happen.
2: Now batting, the I second baseman, number seven, Avery Heedrick.
0: Had her out front, so tough break there for Lexi, so one out.
4: So what a tough angle to be able to see that. Mm-hmm. One thing that they were looking at was the dirt that we're playing on today.
0: And Avery Heedrick, her last at bat, had a little squibber that she was able to beat out to first base. And you know, and sometimes you'll see those slappers move that. You know, the one thing about playing on dirt, you can kind of erase that box and get yourself out there a little bit. And we'll see if Avery can't pick Lexi up, and that's going to be strike number two. So one out here, top half of the fourth inning, runner on first base. Dedrick digs in, 0-2 count. That ball is outside. There goes Warner for the steal. Ball squirts away. She's going to run, hit the third base. Coach is giving her the stop sign over third. So, great job there by Sophie as she slid, I think, and she ended up scoring. Not for sure what Ben Sims did. You and I both let it down because Coach had given her the stop sign, and she just kept on going.
4: Yeah, I think I'm unclear about whether we tried to play the ball.
0: And great job base running and coaching there by Coach Pryor. He must have seen something in Warner's pretty fast, so took advantage of that speed. Cats even at 2-2, and that ball is hit towards that third baseman. And scoops and fires. She's been a vacuum over there. And that is the second out here in the bottom half, top half of the fourth inning. DuBois County Tire for major brand tires for any type of automotive, commercial, industrial, recreational, or agricultural application. 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And Caitlin Young digs in here, and she tried to lay down a little bunt, a little drag bunt, and they are calling her out. Well, they called a strike, so they did say she offered. I'm not sure how the first base umpire maybe saw that, but nonetheless, she is 0-1 and swings through that pitch. 0-2. Caitlin digging back in. And that ball is flared down the left field line, and it is going to be foul, so staying alive. Nice piece of hitting there, just fouling off that pitch until you can get something you can handle and drive.
4: Discussion again between the home plate umpire and the hitter. So,
0: our Jasper fans aren't thrilled with something. I think he's watching the box and really policing that, maybe?
4: Yeah, maybe the her steps, whether she's in the box or out of the box on contact. So Mr. Pryor wanted to make sure that we were having a discussion between the adults, too.
0: Yeah, he wanted clarification. He's not real thrilled, I can tell by his body language. And that'll be something to keep an eye on in this game. As Young digs back in here, 0-2 count. And that ball is in the dirt. You know, that is tough. You know, as a hitter, you kind of got your steps down, and the umpire saying, well, you're out of the box. So that's another thing you're trying to think about as a slap hitter here. Here's the 1-2 pitch. That ball is laced down the left field line and goes foul. So Young staying alive. Good at bat by Caitlin.
4: Good job of just punching it.
0: Mm-hmm.
4: Being able to maybe scroll up a little bit more and get the barrel through, maybe end up with a double.
0: Here's the 1-2 pitch, and got a little high fastball. Easttown Recreation strike after the first for the Saints. For the Cats
2: matters
0: tonight.
2: But Jasper in the top half of the fourth inning, one run
0: scratch
2: on one
0: across
2: hit,
0: another run.
2: One error, and no one left on base.
0: Now, I've tied this game 2-2 as we head to the bottom of the fourth inning. Vincennes Lincoln coming to bat. We are going to take a 30-second timeout. 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
0: All right, welcome back. Ryan Erdy alongside Andy Noble here at Southridge Softball Field. Cats 2-2 here with Vincennes Lincoln as we head to the bottom half of the fourth inning. And Miller squares around the bunt, and that ball is bunted foul.
4: Miller struck out last time up, and trying to put some pressure on us.
0: Mm-hmm. Yeah, and the Cats, after scoring that run, really nice bottom of the lineup. It'd be nice to get this leadoff hitter before they roll that lineup over. Here's the 0-1 pitch. That ball is fouled off to the right side. So quickly, 0-2. Nice job by Brent Smith pounding that zone.
4: Yep, and a good location. The strikeout happened last at bat, so it was low and away. Let's see if we go back to it.
0: And here's the pitch. Ball in the dirt, squirts away from Warner, but nothing hurt there. And Miller digs back in, and we'll see what the Cats do here. Smith winds, little floater up there, ball to Werner. She fires across. Elkins with the play first. 9-3 for first out of the inning.
4: Just a fool to be able to get Werner in front of that. Good job by Elkins.
0: And I believe this is one thing we talked about a little bit before the switch. The possible two innings, two times through the lineup, and then the Cats going to maybe switch that. And we're going to take a 30-second timeout here as the Cats figure out what we're going to do pitching-wise. Looks like it's going to be B.B. Barracks, but we're going to go ahead and take a 30-second timeout. You're listening to Jasper Softball on the Wand.
6: 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For your next project, contact Werner Sawmill in Ireland at 812-634-9444. Werner Sawmill in Ireland, a proud supporter of the Jasper Wildcats.
0: Back is we do have a pitching change here and a few defensive alignment adjustments for the Cats. We've got Avery Dedrick sliding over to shortstop. Rook Williams coming in from the outfield and going to second base. It's a spot that she has played in the past. And then Bryn Smith going out to the outfield. And this
2: position
0: kind of
2: changes for the Wildcats. Moving to the circle would be number 24, Brianna Barracks. Moving to left field is Bryn Smith. Moving to second base, Brooke Williams. And moving to shortstop, Avery Dedrick.
0: Is Olivia Lewis, who is 0-2 on the evening with a fly out to right and a ground ball to our second baseman. So here is Beebe. And that ball is smoked, but nice back in by Brooke Williams for the second out of the inning.
2: Now batting for the Owls, the left fielder, number 4, Sophia Clayhorn.
4: He's sitting to my right, and it just seems to happen in all sports.
0: It absolutely does. And here's the 0-0 pitch, and I think she went, and yes, she did. Umpire agrees. Good start here by BB. Maybe a little bit more of a power pitcher, got a little bit more speed maybe than Bryn, so the change of pace could cause some Vincent some problems here. The 0-1 pitch just gets away here.
4: We're going to be a little more careful there once we're heading the pen. So, good job of not serving that in the middle of the plate.
0: Here is the 1-1 pitch. And just misses a little bit wide. Be a great time for an Easttown Recreation strikeout here if we could get one. We've had two from Bryn, I believe. It would be nice to have a third one. Two outs here, bottom half of the fourth inning. Wind in the pitch, and that ball's just a little bit low. And Clay Horn has been on base twice, home run and an E6. And you got Archer standing on deck, who's also got a home run. Nice pitch there. He brings that count 3-2.
4: Great pitch away. Right where Sophia couldn't get to it. He couldn't get the back of that one. That's a great pitch.
0: Yeah, a little bit off speed. I think she was maybe sitting on something hard. So good job there by Smith or Barracks and busted her inside there. And she fouled that one off. Count stays at 3-2, two outs, 2-2 game here in the bottom half of the fourth inning. Beautiful night here for softball. Here's a 3-2 pitch. That ball is lifted right to Barracks in the circle. And she makes the play. And 1-2-3
2: inning for the Owls is in the bottom half of the fourth inning. No runs, no hits,
0: top half of the fifth inning.
2: That's
0: to Alice's two. You're listening to Jasper Softball on the one. We are going to take a 60-second timeout.
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0: Welcome back to Southridge High School. Andy Noblet alongside Ryan Ernie. Cats 2, Vincennes Alice. Back to the top of the lineup we go as Ayla Elkins 0 for 2. A ground out to the third baseman and a line drive right to the pitcher. And she fouls that ball right back towards us. Ayla batting in the around 375, somewhere in that neck of the woods. Had a pretty good season 3 year for the Cats. Moved from her normal first base out to center field. Here was the 0-1 pitch. That ball right back to the pitcher. She steps, fires, and gets her by a step. And first out of the inning is 1-3.
1: That pitch coming. Now batting the third baseman, number 32, Lainey Werner.
2: Good part here, fifth. Get a couple runners on at the top of the order back up in the seventh.
0: Yeah, that, and that's an important, you know, don't want to have that 1-2-3 here. See if we can't continue to put pressure. As Werner steps in, fouls that one off. That is Lainey Werner, third baseman, for strike one. The Cats have been able to scratch across, manufacture a couple of runs. Two home runs by the Alices for their two. Lainey digs back in. She's got 1 for 2, a single, and a fly out to the right fielder. And that ball is just off the inner part of the plate.
2: Good take.
0: Yeah,
2: very good. Probably the pitcher couldn't hit. Just lift the hands and let it go by.
0: And here is the 1-1 pitch. And that ball is in the dirt, so she's ahead in the count. 2-1. Green Smith waiting on deck for the Cats. You can hear the dugout. A little different from a baseball game. A little more cheer, if you will. Here's the 2-1 pitch. That ball is down the right field line, and it is down, and she is going to look for two. And right field did a really nice job of getting there and cutting it off.
2: Down the right field line, just inside, maybe 5 feet inside.
1: Now batting the left fielder, number 4, Bryn Smith.
0: And that's how they got that run, the second run. Is we went from first to third on a steal, and they kind of threw it around a little bit, and we took advantage as Bryn Smith comes in. She is 0 for 2 with a fielder's choice and a ground out to the shortstop to see if the coach wants to put a little pressure. We've seen him push bunt in the past, try to push a bunt towards the second baseman past the pitcher, make them make a play. She's kind of up the middle. That ball is ripped to left side, and that is through for a nice line drive base hit. Werner's going to stop at second. So the Cats got some business going on here. First and second, one out.
2: Real happy with the.
1: Now batting the pitcher, number 24, Brianna Ferris.
0: Yeah, she kept her hands in, was able to get that ball. And probably the one person you would want up in this situation for the Cats, you know, our RBI leader, our home run leader, is Brianna Ferris. Who's open? That ball is lined down the line, and it is foul. And I could not see.
2: Well, it was very close. I'm not pretty sure if it ever got to the top of the bag. Well, definitely, it was one of those plays where it could have been either way.
0: So a break for the Cats there, because it. She dove for it and popped out of her glove. So new life here, 0-1 pitch. That ball is on the outer half. And you'd love to see BB kind of pepper the gap here. You know, take that outer pitch, and that's where they're going to put it. Put it over to the right center. Count 1-1, one out, 2-2 game. Here is pitcher Miller. That ball is fouled back and just missed that one.
2: Speed on the bases, which is opportunity to do a lot of things we can put in play.
0: Yeah, the base hit, you're thinking definitely going to score one for sure. Well, here's the 1-2 pitch. And that ball is lifted to left field. Left fielder's giving chase right at the track, warning track. And Coach Pryor is frustrated with Lainey. He wanted her to tag up in that situation as deep as it was. So we don't advance the runners. Just almost
1: now
0: runner.
1: Batting
0: just didn't do it like
1: second baseman, number 6, Brooke Williams.
2: Higher and then, yeah, kind of wobbly on the catch, too. Dealing with the fence. Thought that ball might squirt out of glove. So. Two outs.
0: So here comes Brooke Williams, who has one home run on the season. And she's had some big at-bats throughout the year for the senior here. She's been in these moments before. So see if Brooke can't deliver a base hit somewhere. Here is the wind in the pitch, and that ball is lifted towards the shortstop. She settles underneath it, and that is the third out of the inning. Cats leave two runners on, but can't push anybody across. So after five and a half, it is 2-2. We are headed to the bottom
1: for the Wildcats in the top half of the fifth inning. No runs on two hits, no errors, and two.
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0: Ba-da-ba-ba-ba. Welcome back to Southbridge High School as we head to the bottom half of the fifth inning here. Brianna Barrett's back into the circle for the Cats. And here is her first pitch to Grace Archer. And that ball is just a little bit high. Archer has been on base twice, once with a home run and a walk. So we'll kind of have to be careful. Can't give her something where she can get her arms extended. And there's a...
2: A little bit off the plate, maybe one ball or two balls wide.
0: Just missed that spot, and umpire's been very consistent with that call tonight. 2-0 pitch, work on the other side, and pushes it to 3-0.
2: A tough situation here with leadoff hitter. Gonna have to probably throw a strike.
0: Mm-hmm. And see if Archer has a green light. Warner setting up on the outer half, and that ball is well wide, so a three pass for Vincennes and Grace Archer. She trots down to first base. So now
1: we'll now batting the first baseman, number 14,
0: Mia Haygood has stepped in and she squares around and lays down on duty. She fires the first base. Williams there, throws behind the runner. Nice job there by Brooke. Good execution there by the Cats. And that ball was
1: now batting the shortstop, number 22, Emma Cunningham.
0: For Barracks, Cats defensively rotated properly. You saw the outfielders moving, and there's always some place to be, never standing. And that ball is fouled off for Cunningham. She is 0 for 1 with a strikeout and a walk tonight. So now you got to know what you're going to do with the ball when it's hit to you. That's going to be important. Here's the 0-1 pitch. Just off the inside part of the plate. Didn't miss by much.
2: Outfielders are really down the lines.
0: Yeah. And that ball is hit to the left field. And they're going to try to send her. And here comes the throw. And they're going to hold her. She's going to second. Got her out. Going to the plate. And she is safe. So Vincennes, the walk comes back to hunt the Cats. On a base hit by Cunningham, she gets thrown out on the cutoff. But Vincennes still scores a run.
2: 7-1-4.
1: Now batting the right fielder, number 17, Hadley Piper.
0: Pretty good execution to get the trail runner, but just couldn't quite get the lead runner quick enough. And that ball is lifted down the left field line. Bryn Smith giving chase, and it is just going to be foul. as Vin Sins has reclaimed the lead here in the bottom half of the fifth inning, 3-2. That is the fourth hit for the Houses.
2: Quite a collision at second, on the throw to second. Unable to get our feet back because of the collision. Our slide was right at the bag. So, very physical play.
0: Brooke Williams did a nice job of holding on to that ball. And that ball is fouled off. Up underneath your hands as Piper falls behind 0-2. So 3-2. You're in the fifth inning. 1-2 count. Two outs. Barracks digs back in. Got her sign. Fires. That ball is lifted to left field. Bryn Smith, Dedrick, they're both there together. And almost a little snow cone action. And that is the third out of the inning for the Cats. But
1: for the Owls in the bottom half of the fifth inning, one run on one hit. No errors and no runs
0: by the Cats. So Cats gonna have to regroup. We are gonna take a 30-second timeout. You are listening to Jasper Softball on WI.
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0: All right, welcome back to Southbridge. Ryan Ernie alongside Andy Noblet and Marissa Thacker back at the studio here on the WAN. Vincennes, 3.
1: Leading off the top half of the 6th inning for Jasper.
0: What's going to be important here?
1: Your catcher, number 17, Sophie Werner.
2: She led off the inning first back there in the 4th. And she was able to get that leadoff person on and then being able to do what we have to do, whether it's stolen base or get a bunt on. See if we can get started early.
0: Sophie stepping out. Miller getting her sign. Sophie is 0-for-1 with a walk tonight. See if we can't get her on. And she rips that ball down the left field line. And what a play by the left fielder. She was playing really deep. I mean, she's almost back at the warning track. So it was more or less just fighting the sun, which kind of reminds me a lot of Rooks.
1: Now batting the first baseman, number 11, Lexi Elkins.
0: Right field where you're just looking right into that sun.
2: It's a tough place to play. Something else is on and a diving catch. Took away a good chance for our leader.
0: Yep. And Elkins steps in. She is 1-for-2 with a base hit and being called out for being out of the box. She pulls that ball just foul. Hits her in the foot while she's in the box. So that's going to be a strike. Kind of dancing around a little bit.
2: One thing Lexi is, she's tough.
0: Yeah. So the 0-1, one out here. Here's the windup in the pitch. That ball is lifted towards second base. And it is going to fall into the Bermuda Triangle. For a base hit.
1: Now batting the shortstop, number 7, Avery Diedrich.
0: Yeah, so action for the Cats here in the bottom half, the top half of the 6th inning. Avery Diedrich steps in. She's 1-for-2.

0: think they got a pretty good catch. We have not seen the Cats try to steal outside of one time. That ball is laced right back up the middle, right to the second baseman. I couldn't tell if it caught the pitcher's glove or not.
1: I think it did. One force out
0: for Elkins. So a fielder's choice there for Dedrick Cup break. She hit that really hard. And we've got number 9 coming in here for the Cats, and I believe that is Briley Porter, who's going to do some pinch hitting here.
2: Pinch hitting for the Wildcats, number 9, Briley Porter.
0: And I know Briley's got some power. She's finally getting really close to being healthy, I believe, which is good to see out of her.
1: There's a wonderful lineup. Definitely my only chemistry student this year. Well, he was great to have in class and continues to recover from a couple of nagging injuries on those knees.
0: And she takes her first pitch of the night for a strike. So we get 2 outs here in the top half of the 6th inning. Porter digs in the 0-1 pitch. That ball is lined right back up the middle, and what a play by Miller. Not much you can do right there. So tough break for the Cats. A couple of line drive ground balls right up the middle. But the Cats could not capitalize on the base hit by Elkins. After 6.5, we
2: are left on base.
0: Vincennes 3, Jasper Wildcats 2. We're going to take a 30-second timeout. 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
0: Welcome back to Southridge High School. Beautiful night for softball. Andy Noblet alongside Renee Melissa Thacker. Back
2: leading
0: to
2: off the bottom half of the 6th inning for the Owls.
0: Bottom half of the 6th inning with the Jasper Wildcats trailing the Vincennes Lincoln Owls is 3-2. Brianna Barracks, her next inning is that first pitch is fouled right back here into the stands and out of play. As they have 7, 8, 9 coming up. So it's important we kind of keep them here. Cats will be at the top of their order. So as we head to the 7th, if things work out, both teams will be at the top of their orders.
1: Yeah, it's going to make for an exciting 7th. Stay with us.
0: Barracks, here's the 0-1 pitch. That ball is lined right to first base, and Lexi Elkins scoops that before it hits the ground. Also steps on first just to make sure. And the first out of the inning. So nice
2: now
0: job.
2: Now batting the designated player, number 24, Miley Carey Frederick.
0: Carey Frederick stepping in. She is 0-2 for today. Barracks with the line in the pitch. Lost speed pitch, just Mitch's just a little bit low and inside.
1: Pop Carey Frederick up to us now. Both sides of the diamond.
0: Trying to work for that inner half underneath her hands. So fall behind here, 2-0.
1: Maybe it takes something here.
0: Definitely don't want to chase anything, and we don't want to put her on. And that's 3-0, so I would definitely say it'll probably take sign here at this point for sure. Because they would love to have a base runner and get to that top of that lineup. Barracks, 3-0 pitch, and misses inside, and there's the walk. And the last walk from Barracks kind of came back to haunt the Cats, and that scored to put Vincennes up 3-2. And we've got a little meeting here. I think we're going to have a runner. We're going to take a strikeout at Easttown Recreation Center. Strike up some fun at Easttown Recreation Center in Jasper. Whether you want a fun night out with the family or looking for a great date night or have an event, their friendly team can help create a memorable, fun experience. The Easttown Experience is the perfect
2: running at first base is the center fielder, number 3, Lexi Bailey.
0: 812-481.

0: 2-6.
1: Now batting for the Owls, the pitcher, number 11, Jacqueline Miller.
0: So Vincennes, runner at first, one out. Here in the bottom half of the sixth inning, Cats trail 3-2.
2: Our stands are almost full here at Huntingburg. We've got a few seats left.
0: Second game tonight will be Washington Hatchets versus the Gibson Southern Titans. Cats and Titans squared off in the championship game last year, with the Cats coming away with the victory. So see if the Cats can't find a way here to hold and get back and get some runs. That ball's fouled off. And have a chance to defend that title.
2: Yeah, back ahead in the count, which is exactly where we need to be after that walk. So another ground ball at the middle of the plate. Let's go ahead and turn two.
0: Definitely take a double play. And here's the wind in the pitch. And that ball is fouled off to the right side. So 2-2, one out here. Derek has her sign. Here's the wind in the pitch. And just missed a little bit high. Not a bad pitch. See if you can't get her to chase on that 0-2 pitch.
2: Well, if not, you get a pop up and runner can't go anywhere. So good pitch selection there.
0: Miller digs back in. Barrett has her sign. She's set. She fires. And swing through that one for at least 10 on recreation strikeout. And that is the third for the Cats of the game. And that is the second out, more important, the second out of the inning.
1: The catcher, number 12, Olivia Lewis.
0: Olivia Lewis, the catcher, who is 0-for-3 with a couple of hard ground ball outs to our second baseman and a fly ball to the right side. So right field, right side probably needs to be ready the way she's going, and she immediately fouls that one off to the right side as well.
2: Yeah, that was headed to right field if the pitch was a little bit slower. So looks like our second baseman's playing that right there down the line. So
0: yeah, did that maybe move Ayla maybe to right center the way she's kind of peppered that side? Here's the line in the pitch. We're kind of throwing her out there as well, trying to keep it away from her. Just missed.
2: That's been on a play there. It's a trouble maybe to throw off the runner.
0: Mm-hmm.
2: So everybody move at the same time.
0: Two outs, 1-1 pitch. Here it is. Yeah, misses just a little bit on the inside, not by much, maybe a little low. Good spot by Barracks. Does not get the call. Runs the count to 2-1. Cats trail here in the bottom half of the sixth inning, 3-2. Out hitting the Owls is 8-4. That ball is right to Parker Williams, and she makes a stab at it and hits a nice play for the third out of the inning.
1: Four outs in the bottom half of the sixth inning. No runs on no errors, and one left on base.
0: Which had to do, which is important. And now we've got to figure out a way to scratch the run across. And we've got the top of our lineup, who's been kind of relatively quiet up to this point. So you hope Ayla Elkins can find a way to get on, you know, batting over around 400. What does she do to kind of get us started here?
2: Yeah, it's

0: you're at the right point. She's been in a lot of these situations, and they love kids that play multiple sports because they're in these situations, whether it's soccer, football, baseball, you name it. That pressure situation as a senior, you've been through that, and you can kind of calm those.
1: For the Wildcats, leading off the top half of the seventh inning, the center fielder, number eight, Ayla Elton.
0: Something special. Ayla digs in. Here's the 0-0 pitch, and she slaps it back to the third baseman. Comes up fire, and there she goes back 5-3 to the Aussies. Yeah, and you can see where they're really pushing her outside, and
1: now batting the third baseman, number 32, Lainey Werner.
0: You know, that ball's, you know, 2 feet to the ball, 2 feet to the right, off the glove, you're on first. But one out, Werner, she rolls one over. Down, there's two outs. And back-to-back 5-3. So we're down to our final out with Bryn Smith coming to the plate.
1: Now batting, that says Lincoln the left fielder, number four, Bryn Smith.
0: Down to their final out here, defending champs on the ropes, but still have room if we can find a way to get on, to get Bryn on, to bring BB up, so see if we can't get it from our juniors here. That ball is slapped, fair ball down the line, she's getting around it, so Cats still have some life.
2: Yeah.
1: Now batting, the pitcher, number 24, Brianna Barrett.
0: Yeah, tipped off the glove. Yes, it did. Yeah, it did. And we've got the poles in the window that we're kind of battling here. So now, what does Vincennes do with probably the Cat's best hitter coming to the plate?
2: Good luck with that. Really good softball for her, so I'm not sure what that game could be about. Other than maybe try to come here then and follow up with her in the driver's seat and just maybe try to focus on it. But just getting up there.
0: Yep. And you can see how he's saying no doubles, so they're going to be back at the track. You know, I don't think you steal in this situation. You open up first base. But I think they're going to pitch very carefully and not give her something that she can drive. And there is ball one. Baby digs back in here. Two outs here in the top half of the seventh inning. Cats down 3-2. Barracks. Here's the pitch, and that is in the dirt. So 2-0. So she's sitting something dead red down the middle that she can drive, and if not, you let it go. You make sure you hit your pitch here in this 2-0 count. Here's the wind in the pitch. A little off the plate. I haven't seen that strike ball. It's a tough break, but still her pitch to hit in a 2-1 count. Brooke Williams waiting to keep this moving over on deck circle. And back to that same spot. The Cats down to their final strike. 2-2 count. And Didi's played a lot of softball in her days as well. Take a deep breath. She settles in. Here's the 2-2 pitch. And off the plate. That's a great pitch from that, you know, especially where those last two pitches were. And probably even a better hold for him, maybe not chase.
2: Yeah, absolutely. She's
0: a little
2: asleep. I like it.
0: 3-2. So Smith's got to make sure she doesn't leave early here. That ball is swung. That is to deep center field, and it is out of here. Brianna Barrett for a 2-1 home run for the Jasper Wildcats. And looks like a 4-3 lead. So, wow, is all we can say.
2: That ball's not coming down.
0: No, it's
3: in a deep Russian center, so somebody's going to have to run out.
4: Yeah.
3: Down to the last drag. They able to get the knockouts. And
4: we talked about it, that she was the one probably that could definitely do that. And she had to, you know, she made a mistake where that ball was at, left it out.
1: Now batting the left fielder,
4: Phoebe
1: number
4: did
1: six,
4: not miss it. And you called it right away. And that thing was smoked. Now, I'm kind of greedy. I'd love to get more than just one.
2: Well, I'm just taking the emotion out of it and being able to focus and again, keep them out there as long as possible so that.
4: Yeah, and the center fielder kind of, she was putting her head down out there. So we've got to kind of keep that pressure on, see if we can't make an error. That ball is swing through for strike two. So Brooke Williams, 0-2, two outs. Cats now with a 4-3 lead here in the top half of the seventh inning. Here's the 0-2 pitch, and that ball's in the dirt. Good take there by Brooke Williams. 1-2. Miller getting her sign. Here's the 1-2 pitch. That ball is laced to right center field. Right fielder makes the play. But the Cats, down to their last strike, come back and take the lead 4-3.
1: Throw the Wildcats in the top of the seventh. Two runs on one hit.
4: Coach,
1: no errors and no one left on base.
4: Standpoint now. You got the momentum, you got the energy. What do we have to do defensively? Just we want to stay away from the wall. And that's kind of been, you know, the last two innings of work. We need this ball. We need all the score one of those times. So we got to make sure we throw strikes. But we also have the 2-3 hitters. We went home run in the first inning. So Vincennes has the ability to tie this game, or worse,
1: leading off the bottom of the seventh for the Owls, the left fielder, number 4, Sophia Cleghorn.
2: The good part is we get that same person back on the hill to pitch here at the bottom of the seventh. So we'd love to be in here at the seventh, and she got good defense behind her.
4: And got to use it. Here comes the 0-0 pitch. Misses just a little bit up. You know, that's, I never hit a home run like that to take the lead. But you know her emotions have got to be kind of running, so it's important for her to just kind of settle those nerves a little bit. 1-0 pitch. That ball is lifted into left center field. Elkins underneath it. Calls for it and squeezes the first out. And the seventh inning. That's a big one.
1: Now batting the third baseman, number 37, Grace Archer.
4: So in steps Grace Archer, and they're going to walk Grace Archer. So an interesting strategy here by the Cats, putting out in the timeline. That is her third walk, so she's a pretty solid hitter, I do know that. So that brings India. Hey, good. And she swings up, almost hit her.
1: Now batting the first baseman, number 14, Mia Haygood.
4: Right there for the Cats. So an intentional walk to Archer. Puts the time run over at first base. See if the strategy pays off. Make somebody else beat you, as Coach Pryor's what he's thinking right here. Haygood. And drilled by the pitch. So now it's first and second. So the tying run is standing at second base. The winning run is over at first base with Emma Cunningham coming to the plate. In her last at bat, had a base hit.
2: went to left field hit, last time. We lost the struck, struck her out. Looking down the line up here, no hits on the next two hitters. So, yeah, very important person to challenge him. Also, I just want enough to realize there's a lot of power behind
4: him. And, you know, the one
1: pitch running for the Allison,
4: at second base,
1: number 20, Macy.
4: You want to make sure you don't let that runner at first base continue to advance. And can you keep a force out in play? You know, a lot of things going to take place. I think that's what Coach is talking about. A, to settle this pitcher down, but what are we doing defensively? Cunningham steps in. She is 1-for-2 on the night. And we throw her in the helmet. And I don't think that BB's trying to hit anybody. Up one. And you hate to see that. And She's had some of these moments though where she's hit some people throughout the season where she's had a little control issue. So we got the bases full of Alice's. Grace Archer at third base intentionally walked. Mia Haygood down at second base. She was hit, and Emma Cunningham just took one off the helmet as Jamie Rogers jumps out there checking on her, making sure she's okay.
1: Now batting for the Alice's, the right fielder, number 17, Hadley Piper.
4: And Hadley Piper now stepping in. So what does the defense do here? You cut the run down at home, you play a little shorter, hard ground ball gets through the infield. So a little bit of strategy from both sides here. And it looks like our defense, and this is a situation we were in against Vincennes the first time, have a lead in the bottom of the seventh inning and couldn't hold it. Let's see if the Cats can reverse that tonight. And that ball is fouled off. Good pitch there by Dee Dee. Cats fans shouting some encouragement out there. Here is the 0-1 pitch from Barracks. And is lifted in the left center field. Right center field. Elkins giving chase. She makes the catch. Into the gap, but the run does score. And the game is now tied 4-4. So two outs. Game not at all at four.
1: Now batting the second baseman, number 23, Olivia Lang.
2: She had to go a long way to go get that, and then we were lined up properly to get that ball home, because see a lot of those opportunities where we drop the cutoff or anything like that, teams can take advantage of you. So good job by the Wildcats.
4: And looks like Cunningham, who they thought was okay, I think she's maybe still feeling the effects of being hit in the head, and that's not something you want to mess with. In two outs here, Cats have got to get that lead runner if they can. You may see them steal. We may just concede that base. Runner at third. First and third, two outs. That ball is ripped to the second baseman. Brooke Williams makes the play. So, pretty solid ball from the fans out there, because this game is going into extra innings, and why not? What a game. Cats had
1: the Alice's.
4: We're just going to keep
1: run
4: it right here.
1: On no hits, no errors. We'll
4: talk to us a little bit about that last inning, and just a tough break for the Cats. You know, got the leadoff batter, pitched around Archer, and those are percentages of things you take into account as a first. And they've scouted and know what she can do. But then the two hits back, and then you're probably behind her, is probably the next biggest thing.
2: Yeah, it's pitching for as close as it's got around. to square the back. Again, nerves play a big part of those late game situations.
4: Yeah. After scoring two to take the lead, now we got to come back and any game really, it doesn't matter what you're playing, game of momentum, game of runs, and how do you get that momentum back in these situations?
2: Absolutely. So if you were leading us off again,
4: you know, you just find a way to get on base as a leader.
1: Leading off the top half of the eighth inning,
4: once with a walk over,
1: the catcher, number 17, Sophie Werner.
4: Put a little pressure, maybe get a steal, you get a bunt, you know, regain that momentum. And in all sports, it's all about momentum at the right time and who can carry that momentum and sustain it. So we'll see if the Cats can't capture that back here in the top half of the eighth inning.
2: Yeah, a lot of action by the bottom of our order, so...
4: That ball is lined in the right field gap in the first pitch. It is, you know, right there. Coach, is the difference between natural grass and maybe turf. Turf, that ball scoots and it's up against the wall, and she's standing on second. But a grass,
1: now batting,
4: a little
1: thicker, number 11, the first baseman, Lexi Elkin.
4: Beautiful piece hitting there. Here comes the Elkins, and she bunts and up and over and could not get the bunt down. Almost worked out, and that was hard. You got the third baseman crashing really hard, and third baseman softball is a tough place to play because
1: is the shortstop, number 7,
4: that back and swings
1: Avery,
4: it down your throat. So good defensive play there. Tough break for Elkins on the bunt. And that ball is outside, and you might see this coach decide to try to start this runner here. That's how we scored the last time with Sophie. Steal, and kind of threw it around a little bit. And that ball is 2-0. It's a little high. One out here, so now do you take this pitch? Do you let her swing away? Thinking they got to come.
2: They're coming to you.
4: Here's that pitch, and it is in at the knees for a strike.
2: Good take.
4: Yeah, and so often, they got swing, but from our vantage point, we can see in and down. That's not a good pitch to hit right there. That ball is lifted. Oh, and Sophie's for stealing. Have it hit and run. And double play. Vincennes, as the Cats.
1: Put Jasper in the top half of the eighth inning. They're going on no hit.
4: Very well with a
1: no error.
4: One, four, double play.
1: One hit, excuse me, no errors, and one left
4: so
1: on
4: base.
1: So
4: we're going to head to the bottom half of the eighth inning. We're going to take a 30-second timeout just to catch our breath.
1: Products,
4: you're listening to Jasper Softball on
1: good.
4: The lawn.
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1: Four hits, 11 hits, one error. Houses, four hits, four runs, one error themselves. And Barrick's back to work here, bottom of the eighth inning. First pitch is a strike. And Miley Carey Frederick, one walk and 0-2. So the walks have kind of hurt the Cats tonight, so we want to stay away from that. Important to get this leadoff batter out. That 0-1 pitch sailed a little bit high. Evens the count 1-1. Frederick digs back in. Barrick's has her sign. She's ready to work. Here's the pitch. That ball is hitting right center field gap, and it is going to get down. Evans cuts it off in the gap. So just like the top of the eighth inning, the leadoff single to right center field. This time for the Alices.
2: Nine-hole hitter.
3: Now running for the Alices, the center fielder, number 3, Lexi Bailey.
1: Jaylen Miller.
3: Up the bat, the pitcher, number 11, Jacqueline Miller.
1: Jacqueline Miller stepping in here. We're still leaving with the bag, but I'm like you, I'm thinking, bunt. Got to get that runner in the scoring position. Here's the winding pitch. She squares up. She does bunt. And then it's foul down the third baseline.
2: I think maybe what Vincent saw the last time, our third baseman didn't charge.
1: Mm-hmm.
2: And that time, it was definitely an attempt to try to get it to the third baseman.
1: Yeah. And you might see Werner take a couple steps in right now. She's still kind of even with the bag. She's staying there. Barrett has her sign. The 0-1 pitch. Go around a bunt. And that ball is fouled off. So 0-2. So now, Jen Sins. Do they continue to throw the bunt here?
2: Home button.
1: You know, I think you do. You got to get that runner in the scoring position. You saw the rise ball. That's a little tougher pitch to bunt. So we'll see what they go to here on the 0-2 pitch. Here's the line in the pitch. And swings through that pitch. An Easttown Recreation strikeout. BB's second of the game, fourth for the Wildcat pitching staff. And that is the first out.
3: Now
1: and
3: now the catcher, number 12, Olivia Lewis.
1: Olivia Lewis. She is 0 for 4 for this evening. That ball is fouled off to the right side.
2: Well placed pitch.
1: Mm-hmm.
2: Definitely first pitch swinging, but did he stay in the middle of the plate? And, unable to square that up because of location.
1: So here's the 0-1 pitch, one out. Ball grounded sharply to the second baseman, gets the out first, and that's all they're going to get. And if you don't have it right there, you don't want to throw it away in that situation. So a good decision
3: now
1: right there.
3: Now batting, yeah. The left fielder, number 4, Sophia Clayhorn.
2: Enough time to go do that with his shorter bases.
1: 60 foot. They're getting down the line pretty quick. In steps Sophia Clayhorn. That ball is ripped to the second baseman. And McLean with the Cats escape a leadoff single. Here in the top of the eighth inning.
3: For the Alices,
1: the top of the ninth
3: inning.
1: We're going to take a 60-second timeout.
3: Left on base.
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6: Welcome back to South Ridge, top of the ninth inning. Full game here over at South Ridge as the Cats all knotted up 4-4 with the Owls. Caitlin Young taking first pitch strike, much to the chagrin of the home team, or the visitors. Not happy with that call, thought it was a little bit low.
7: Wide too.
6: Young digs back in, and that ball was lifted up into her eyes. Does a nice job of staying off, and I think Cunningham's back out there. Good to see her back out at shortstop after being hit in the helmet. Young fouls that one off. Good swing there. Nice battle here. Count 1-2. So we saw the last inning, both the Cats and the Alices put that leadoff batter on, could not get the bunt down, either team, nobody scored. So we move here to the ninth, Caitlin Young, leadoff hitter here in the ninth, and she lifts that ball, and it is coming out of play over by the Wildcat dugout. They're along the fence, see Washington waiting patiently, Gibson Southern waiting in game two.
7: They've been in those batting cages and they're just kind of milling around.
6: Yep, not much to do except sit out and watch this game. And that rise ball gets away from Miller and puts the Cats. Evens that count for the Cats. 2-2 to Olivia Young. 4-4 here in the top of the ninth inning. Here is the wind in the pitch. That ball is fouled back. Really nice at bat by Olivia. Not Olivia. She's at Notre Dame. This is Caitlin, her sister.
7: Yeah, we've got a lot of family and sisters. Definitely with sisters Elkins and Warner.
6: And here is the 2-2 pitch. That ball is flared towards the left field line, and the third baseman takes a couple steps back for the first out of the inning.
7: We're filled with some speed there. Definitely a change up.
6: Mm-hmm.
3: Now batting the center fielder, number 8, Ayla Elkins.
6: Yeah, it's a hard adjustment for a slap hitter. And leadoff hitter, Ayla Elkins, senior, back to the top of the lineup. Working an 0-for-4 night, so she is due for a big hit here. Lays off that pitch. She's been working that third baseman and the pitcher. Two to the third baseman, two back to the pitcher. See, she can't find a hole. 1-0 count, one out. Kind of took a high swing. I don't know if that hit the umpire or the catcher.
7: Well, it took the umpire. He made a thumbs up, so it's
8: hitting right on top of the head.
6: Not an easy place to be back there, home plate umpire. So Ayla's pressing a little bit, swinging that pitch up in the zone. Here's that 1-1. That ball is laced in the left field, and that is going to be a base hit for Ayla Elkins, her first of the night for the senior, coming through here in the top of the ninth inning.
7: Good job by you. Go ahead and tell us that she was going to get a hit.
3: Now batting the third baseman, number 32, Lainey Werner.
6: And Lainey, her first at bat of the game, had that real nice single. See what the Cats do. Elkins has got some speed.
7: So the play's gone on twice.
6: Mm-hmm.
7: It's a Wildcats.
6: And that ball is flared down the right field line. Elkins back to the bag. Yeah, and both of her hits have been down that right field line, right center gap. And her second hit was kind of right there by the right field line. So we get something in that neck of the woods. You think Elkins definitely is going first to third.
7: Too much.
6: No, they're not. Here's the wind pitch, and that ball is down the middle. Got fueled just a little bit. Saw that front leg buckle. So we got an 0-2 count, one out, 4-4 game here in the top of the ninth inning. Lainey Werner digging in. Miller, guys are assigned. Here's the wind in the pitch. That ball was well outside. Tried to get her to chase. He did a nice job holding up. Bryn Smith waiting on deck. And here is the 1-2 pitch. There goes Elkins. She steals. And she is safe. And I think her stealing allowed her to get to second base.
2: Yeah, absolutely. Third base.
3: Now batting, number 4, Bryn Smith.
2: Putting runners in motion sometimes will put pressure on the team as well, not just bunting and things like that, but just getting that motion going for 3 innings.
6: And here comes Bryn Smith, her last at-bat, base hit down the right field line. She takes strike one in the outer corner.
2: And as a coach, you're taking those risks. Sometimes you pop up and you're stuck. Other times, you get that lead runner where you need to.
6: Yep, and that situation, it paid off. See if Bryn can't find a hole out there. Good take. And you think they're not going to want to put Bryn on, so she's going to get a pitch to hit because you don't want BB coming up for first and second. So she's got to be ready to drive something here. Ayla's got to be ready to score on a base hit. And that is flipped down the line. It is diving fast. It is a fair ball. Elkins rounding third, headed to home. The throw is to home. She is safe. The Cats take the lead. And more importantly, Bryn Smith down at second base. And no surprise here, they went ahead and BB before she even got to the batter's box. And so, Brooke Williams, this is your chance. Senior, been in these moments. I'd love to see her kind of repeat what Elkins does as she's due for a hit as well. That ball swung on right to the shortstop. Scoops, goes to second, and it's the runner at second. But the Cats come back and take a 5-4 lead here in the top of the ninth inning. We are going to take a 30-second timeout. You're listening to Jasper Softball on the Wand.
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6: Welcome back to South Ridge, and we are headed to the bottom of the ninth. Ryan Ernie alongside Andy Noblet, Marissa Thacker back at the studios. Cats take a 5-4 lead on an RBI hit by Bryn Smith, the starting pitcher. And Dana Bericks back to the mound, and guess who's coming up? But none other than Grace Archer, who has not been out yet tonight. Has 4 plate appearances, has been on 4 times, and has scored 3 of the 4 runs for the Vincennes Lake Analysis.
3: Leading off the bottom of the ninth inning for the Alices, number 37, Grace Archer.
6: Right.
2: A little bit different situation.
6: So the leadoff walks have come back to bite the Cats. It batters a bit in the Cats. So we'll see what BB does here. And you and I talked about first pitch misses. It may not be the direct intentional walk to first base, but you might be very careful how you pitch, Grace Archer. And here is the 1-0 pitch. And kind of the same spot, fastball away. So we'll see if she stays out there and make somebody else from Vincennes beat you. And that ball is lifted to right center field. Elkins calling off the right fielder, and she makes the play for the first out. That's not an easy play as you're running towards right center, especially here looking into that sun.
3: Now batting, number 14, Mia Haygood.
2: That wasn't going to be anywhere near, and just short of
6: one. And that's where you rely on your teammates. You've got room, 10 feet, 5 feet. And in steps Mia Haygood, her last at bat. She got hit right in the back, and that first pitch is just a little bit low. 1-0 here, bottom of the ninth inning, one out. That ball is slapped just foul past Sophie Warner down there at third base. Laney Warner, sorry. I'm sure Luke does it too.
7: Well, the girls' basketball team, I think they just gave up. They just call them worms.
6: Worms, yeah. That might be what we're going to have to do. So 1-1 count, one out here, bottom of the ninth. That ball misses just a little bit high. Count runs to 2-1. So she's kind of peppered that left side. She's been hit twice. Up the middle, little flare. Dedrick behind the bag and gets it. And she is out at first base. What a stretch by Elkins to kind of get that throw. That was a tough play. That ball was going, what I would call a wounded duck. Just landed behind, had some spin. Dedrick made a great play. Good throw. Got enough on it. Elkins with a great stretch.
3: Now batting for shortstop number 22, Emma Cunningham.
6: So Cunningham steps back in. Her last at bat was hit. Cats one out away from advancing to the sectional championship. That pitch just missed a little bit off the plate. Barracks, 1-0 pitch. And that is a strike. Bottom of the ninth inning, 5-4 Cats. Vincennes down to their last out. Barracks, 1-1 pitch. Change up, and that ball is lifted. Laney Warner underneath it, calling everybody off, and the Cats advance to the sectional championship with a 5-4, 9-inning victory over the Vincennes Lincoln Lady Owls. What a game from South Dakota High School. We are going to take a 2-minute timeout.
3: We're going to catch our breath,
6: chips, and onions, and we'll be back to wrap up this amazing big softball game. 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
6: Yep. All right, welcome back to Southridge, where the Jasper Wildcats come from behind to beat the Vincennes Alices 5-4 in 9 innings. So after waiting
10: think, 2 days, 3 days to play this game. Finally had it, were able to get it in the books, and what a game it was, and a lot of action. We're going to break down some numbers here for you. So we'll start with just, we're just going to focus on the Cats here. As Ayla Elkins, 1-for-5. Lainey Werner, 2-for-5 for the Cats. Bryn Smith, 3-for-5 tonight. None bigger than her last at bat. We'll save that and talk for a little bit. We'll give out some hardware later. Bebe Barracks, 1-for-2. That one hit was a monster hit, and both of those girls, Bryn and Bebe, in the circle, did a great job for the Cats. Holden Vincent was 24-3 to just 4 runs. Brooke Williams 0-for-4, but made some really slick defensive plays. One of which she was involved in, put on a big tag. Sophie Werner, 2 walks tonight. Lexi Elkins, 1-for-4, scored the first run of the game for the Cats. Avery Dedrick had a hit. Caitlin Young had a base hit. So hits up and down everybody, and at this time of year contributed, and that's what's important. And we got a lot of contributions from a lot of the girls tonight. We're going to pass out a little bit of hardware here. We're going to start with the St. Vincent de Paul assist of the game. Stop to shop, donate at the St. Vincent de Paul, 1402 Meridian Street, just off of 3rd Avenue. Stop in today. So the St. Vincent de Paul assist of the game. Coach, what do you got for that one?
12: Yeah, I call it 714. So that was Williams, Barracks, and then Dedrick.
10: And the run scored, but getting that runner out of second,
12: yeah,
10: it should be huge.
12: Yeah, shut down the rest of the innings. So mm-hmm. maybe give them a run, but also take advantage. The opposite of that would be run scores and runner takes it first.
10: And
12: both teams are trying to do a lot of things on one play.
10: Yep, the run was going to more than likely score anyway, and we talked about there at the end, they tried to throw us out the plate and allowed Bryn to get all the way to second, which put another running in scoring position, so we were able to take that runner out off the base pass. So nice job there by the Cats on the St. Vincent de Paul assist of the game, 7-1-4 Williams, DeBarracks, 2 Dedrick. We have the Akron Oil and 7 Indiana Propane Slick Play of the Game, the best play, catch of the game. And with Akron Oil, you're cooking with gas, propane gas, with 7 Indiana Propane and Akron Oil. And we had some good defensive plays, but we felt there in that top of the ninth inning, the base hit by Bryn Smith.
12: Yeah, huge part of the game, offensively. In that situation, you come through whenever your teammates need you. That's awfully slick. Put that ball where she did.
10: And our All-Star Sports All-Star of the Game. And we talked a little bit about this. Brad Albrand with All-Star Sports in the Fernand Country Plaza. But we ultimately decided to go with Brianna Barracks. Bebe, not only did she put the game into the, got us the lead in the seventh inning with a absolute smash of a 2-run homer, but I think you said 5 2/3 innings.
12: 5 2/3 innings, 1 hit, 2 strikeouts. The only time I had in there was the hit by pitches, and I think that was just nerves. Mm-hmm. It wasn't anything other than that. So she kept us in each and every inning, and then those extra innings, especially whenever we're the visiting team, having a pitch with your season on the line and trying to keep that, that's huge for everybody. Yeah. So good job by Brianna, and that's kind of what we're going with.
10: So Brianna Barracks, our All-Star Sports All-Star of the Game, and we want to thank all of our sponsors that allow us to get these games on the radio. It's just, you know, I have no idea, a few people, a lot of people listening in. So tomorrow, the Cats will be in the championship game with a chance to defend the title, which they won last year over Gibson Southern, at Gibson Southern. Washington's not a great team, but I feel like Gibson Southern's going to win that game. Just knowing what, you know, Washington's record, and Gibson Southern's a really good softball team, so I would assume it's going to be the Cats and Gibson Southern. Well, that's why they play the game, so you never know what will look ahead. But Gibson Southern will definitely be the favorite in this game. So that game will be tomorrow. I do not know what station, whether it will be WITZ, WQKZ, or the Mon. That'll be up to our sports director, Chris Norton, to figure out. And but I want to thank him and Blake for helping us, and Marissa back at the studio, and Melanie Earhart, who was texting us. We were trying to get this thing figured out over here, and it was just one little switch.
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10: 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And thank you for listening. I want to thank Coach Noblet for joining me tonight. We're signing off here, a 5-4 victory for the Wildcats. 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